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3: A better life with Dr. Sanjay Gupta.
4: I don't know about you, but my social media feeds are flooded with lotions and potions and gadgets, all promising to unlock different components of longevity. But if you log off, take a step back from all the hype, you'll find that the actual keys to a longer, healthier life are hiding in plain sight. There are four of them. Number one, nutrition. The Mediterranean diet really is the gold standard. Number two, exercise. You should be getting 150 minutes of moderate intensity exercise or 75 minutes of vigorous intensity exercise every week, plus strength training and stretching. Number three, sleep. Sleep is when your body and your brain repair themselves. You should be getting 7 to 9 hours a night. And finally, number four often gets forgotten, socialization. It's not a bonus. It's a necessity for a healthy life, finding a sense of community, purpose, and belonging. I'm Dr. Sanjay Gupta, helping you live a better life.

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4: If I were to ask you what makes for a good night's sleep, you'd probably say a dark, quiet room, not too many things on your mind. But every night when you go to get some Z's, how often do you really think about the temperature in your bedroom? Temperature may be one of the most underappreciated factors in sleep. That's according to the Senior Vice President of Research and Scientific Affairs at the National Sleep Foundation. We often hear about lights and screens and stress, but even modest changes in temperature and airflow can influence both how quickly you fall asleep and how deeply you stay asleep. Most experts will recommend a room temperature of 60 to 67 degrees Fahrenheit. You might also experiment with your sheets and what you actually wear to bed. Play around a bit and see what improves your sleep. You might be delightfully surprised. I'm Dr. Sanjay Gupta, helping you live a better life.
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12: Sources say Robert Downey Jr. is earning $100 million for the two upcoming Avengers movies, and his deal might include appearances in other Marvel films. Sam Smith is engaged, and Macaulay Culkin reportedly met with Disney to return for a Home Alone sequel. He shared the idea, and Disney's into it.
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Hey, it's the Joey and Heather Morning Show. 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
6: A better life with Dr. Sanjay Gupta.
7: They say consistency is key, but sometimes you just gotta switch it up. A new study out of Harvard School of Public Health found that varying your exercise routine could add years to your life. What exercise someone did didn't matter much. What did matter was that all the exercises together worked all the muscle groups in their body. Now, an added benefit to changing things up is it can help you push through the plateau effect. That's when your body gets so efficient at doing something that you actually stop getting better at it. And we know from previous research that specializing in any one sport at a young age can make someone actually more prone to injury. And as experts we talk to point out, even elite athletes switch up things with their workouts, making sure to target strength, cardio, flexibility, balance, and doing that every single week. I'm Dr. Sanjay Gupta, helping you live a better life.
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0: 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Remember this?
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4: Staying active every day will go a long way towards helping you live a happy, healthy, and pain-free life. And there's perhaps no movement more fundamental than walking. It reinforces the alignment, stability, and coordinated muscle activation that supports how your body moves, whether you're doing strenuous exercise or simply going about your daily life. This is according to Dana Santis, a strength and conditioning specialist. Even though you walk every day, Dana does say you can make small adjustments to immediately improve your walking mechanics. So, keep your rib cage stacked over your pelvis. Avoid leaning over or arching your lower back. Allow your arms to swing naturally in coordination with your legs. 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I'm Dr. Sanjay Gupta, helping you live a better life.
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3: A new list of celebrities that knew each other before they were famous just came out. 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And Scarlett Johansson and Jack Antonoff dated in high school.
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Tune in tomorrow, and we have another week full of cool flyaways. In the 7 o'clock hour, listen for the Tame Impala keyword to see them live in Denver. And during the 8 o'clock hour, Kalani. 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
6: A Better Life with Dr. Sanjay Gupta.
7: There are lots of things you can measure to get an idea of how healthy you are at any given moment. Temperature, heart rate, blood pressure, just to name a few. But how about how healthy you will be and how long you're likely to live? According to a new study out of the University of Buffalo, two simple strength tests are pretty accurate at predicting longevity in older women. One is hand grip strength, and the other is how quickly people can stand up from a seated position without using their arms. By the way, I remember interviewing former President Jimmy Carter when he was quite old and being really impressed how he just popped out of the chair without using his arms. Not a lot of older people can actually do that. But I think the message here is that maintaining strength as you age is going to help you perform everyday activities, but also help you avoid injury and stay independent. I'm Dr. Sanjay Gupta, helping you live a better life.
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1: One of the times I got married, it was at the courthouse, and the judge sent a couple away because they were in their bathing suits.
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1: Sources say Robert Downey Jr. is earning $100 million for the two upcoming Avengers movies, and his deal might include appearances in other Marvel films. Sam Smith is engaged, and Macaulay Culkin reportedly met with Disney to return for a Home Alone sequel. He shared the idea, and Disney's into it.
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6: A Better Life with Dr. Sanjay Gupta.
7: How often do you stop to wonder whether you should share something that's revealing, maybe even embarrassing, with a partner, a friend, or even your boss? In her new book called Revealing, The Underrated Power of Oversharing, behavioral scientist Leslie John says doing just that can help you deepen relationships that are vital to your life. We need people to trust us in order to get things like love, friendship, and career success. That's what she told us. When you make yourself vulnerable by revealing something sensitive, it does make other people trust you. In turn, when you ask someone to reveal something about themselves, showing that interest will generally lead someone to like you more. Why? Because people like to be asked about themselves, she says. It also signals that they are discriminating and choosy, but in a good way. I'm Dr. Sanjay Gupta, helping you live a better life.
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3: A Better Life with Dr. Sanjay Gupta.
4: They say consistency is key, but sometimes you just gotta switch it up. A new study out of Harvard School of Public Health found that varying your exercise routine could add years to your life. What exercise someone did didn't matter much. What did matter was that all the exercises together worked all the muscle groups in their body. Now, an added benefit to changing things up is it can help you push through the plateau effect. That's when your body gets so efficient at doing something that you actually stop getting better at it. And we know from previous research that specializing in any one sport at a young age can make someone actually more prone to injury. And as experts we talk to point out, even elite athletes switch up things with their workouts, making sure to target strength, cardio, flexibility, balance, and doing that every single week. I'm Dr. Sanjay Gupta, helping you live a better life.
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14: A new list of celebrities that knew each other before they were famous just came out. 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And Scarlett Johansson and Jack Antonoff dated in high school.
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Tune in tomorrow, and we have another week full of cool flyaways. 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
8: I don't know about you, but my social media feeds are flooded with lotions and potions and gadgets, all promising to unlock different components of longevity. But if you log off, take a step back from all the hype, you'll find that the actual keys to a longer, healthier life are hiding in plain sight. There are four of them. Number one, nutrition. The Mediterranean diet really is the gold standard. Number two, exercise. You should be getting 150 minutes of moderate intensity exercise or 75 minutes of vigorous intensity exercise every week, plus strength training and stretching. Number three, sleep. Sleep is when your body and your brain repair themselves. You should be getting 7 to 9 hours a night. And finally, number four often gets forgotten, socialization. It's not a bonus, it's a necessity for a healthy life, finding a sense of community, purpose, and belonging. I'm Dr. Sanjay Gupta, helping you live a better life.
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4: Staying active every day will go a long way towards helping you live a happy, healthy, and pain-free life. And there's perhaps no movement more fundamental than walking. It reinforces the alignment, stability, and coordinated muscle activation that supports how your body moves, whether you're doing strenuous exercise or simply going about your daily life. This is according to Dana Santis, a strength and conditioning specialist. Even though you walk every day, Dana does say you can make small adjustments to immediately improve your walking mechanics. So, keep your rib cage stacked over your pelvis. Avoid leaning over or arching your lower back. 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I'm Dr. Sanjay Gupta, helping you live a better life.
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6: Sources say Robert Downey Jr. is earning $100 million for the two upcoming Avengers movies, and his deal might include appearances in other Marvel films. Sam Smith is engaged, and Macaulay Culkin reportedly met with Disney to return for a Home Alone sequel. 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

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Tune in tomorrow, and we have another week full of cool flyaways. In the 7 o'clock hour, listen for the Tame Impala keyword to see them live in Denver. And during the 8 o'clock hour, Kalani. 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
6: A Better Life with Dr. Sanjay Gupta.
7: They say consistency is key, but sometimes you just gotta switch it up. A new study out of Harvard School of Public Health found that varying your exercise routine could add years to your life. What exercise someone did didn't matter much. What did matter was that all the exercises together worked all the muscle groups in their body. Now, an added benefit to changing things up is it can help you push through the plateau effect. That's when your body gets so efficient at doing something that you actually stop getting better at it. And we know from previous research that specializing in any one sport at a young age can make someone actually more prone to injury. And as experts we talk to point out, even elite athletes switch up things with their workouts, making sure to target strength, cardio, flexibility, balance, and doing that every single week. I'm Dr. Sanjay Gupta, helping you live a better life.
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1: If I were to ask you what makes for a good night's sleep, you'd probably say a dark, quiet room, not too many things on your mind. But every night when you go to get some Z's, how often do you really think about the temperature in your bedroom? Temperature may be one of the most underappreciated factors in sleep. That's according to the Senior Vice President of Research and Scientific Affairs at the National Sleep Foundation. We often hear about lights and screens and stress, but even modest changes in temperature and airflow can influence both how quickly you fall asleep and how deeply you stay asleep. Most experts will recommend a room temperature of 60 to 67 degrees Fahrenheit. 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You might be delightfully surprised. I'm Dr. Sanjay Gupta, helping you live a better life.
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7: A new list of celebrities that knew each other before they were famous just came out. 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
2: A better life with Dr. Sanjay Gupta.
3: There are lots of things you can measure to get an idea of how healthy you are at any given moment. Temperature, heart rate, blood pressure, just to name a few. But how about how healthy you will be and how long you're likely to live? According to a new study out of the University of Buffalo, two simple strength tests are pretty accurate at predicting longevity in older women. One is hand grip strength, and the other is how quickly people can stand up from a seated position without using their arms. By the way, I remember interviewing former President Jimmy Carter when he was quite old and being really impressed how he just popped out of the chair without using his arms. Not a lot of older people can actually do that. But I think the message here is that maintaining strength as you age is going to help you perform everyday activities, but also help you avoid injury and stay independent. I'm Dr. Sanjay Gupta, helping you live a better life.
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She'll be all right. No riding shining armored knight. She will save herself this time. And in fact, tonight, she did confirm. The cold never lasts, my darling. It just teaches the heart how to

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1: But a woman on TikTok has gone viral for a video where she cries as she says it's upsetting to see men wearing flip-flops. Do you want to walk by? Can we point the mics down?
2: Yeah, let's do that. 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I've been wanting to do that all morning. Let's do it.
1: 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Here's another one that says, not me turning my volume up, trying to hear the sound of Joey's flip-flops. Y'all are wild. The sound of the flip-flops don't bother me, but boy toes are gross and ugly, so I prefer they keep those concrete grippers tucked away. I have no problem with men in flip-flops. One request, though, no summer toes. You know, some are going this way, some are going that way.
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11: Sources say Robert Downey Jr. is earning $100 million for the two upcoming Avengers movies, and his deal might include appearances in other Marvel films. Sam Smith is engaged, and Macaulay Culkin reportedly met with Disney to return for a Home Alone sequel. He shared the idea, and Disney's into it.
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Tune in tomorrow, and we have another week full of cool flyaways. In the 7 o'clock hour, listen for the Tame Impala keyword to see them live in Denver. 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
4: A better life with Dr. Sanjay Gupta.
5: They say consistency is key, but sometimes you just gotta switch it up. A new study out of Harvard School of Public Health found that varying your exercise routine could add years to your life. What exercise someone did didn't matter much. What did matter was that all the exercises together worked all the muscle groups in their body. Now, an added benefit to changing things up is it can help you push through the plateau effect. That's when your body gets so efficient at doing something that you actually stop getting better at it. And we know from previous research that specializing in any one sport at a young age can make someone actually more prone to injury. And as experts we talk to point out, even elite athletes switch up things with their workouts, making sure to target strength, cardio, flexibility, balance, and doing that every single week. I'm Dr. Sanjay Gupta, helping you live a better life.
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Right here

0: Whether you are a student, a teacher, or a parent, we could all use a little extra cash at the beginning of the school year. 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
11: A new list of celebrities that knew each other before they were famous just came out. Did you know that Cameron Diaz and Snoop Dogg went to high school together? Jay-Z and Busta Rhymes had a rap battle back in high school. And Scarlett Johansson and Jack Antonoff dated in high school.
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Tune in tomorrow, and we have another week full of cool flyaways. In the 7 o'clock hour, listen for the Tame Impala keyword to see them live in Denver. And during the 8 o'clock hour, Kalani. You can see her live in the city of your choice. 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
8: Sources say Robert Downey Jr. is earning $100 million for the two upcoming Avengers movies, and his deal might include appearances in other Marvel films. Sam Smith is engaged, and Macaulay Culkin reportedly met with Disney to return for a Home Alone sequel. He shared the idea, and Disney's into it.
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She'll be all right. No riding shining on at night. She will save herself this time. And in fact, tonight, she did confirm. The cold never lasts, my darling. It just teaches the heart

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Tune in tomorrow, and we have another week full of cool flyaways. In the 7 o'clock hour, listen for the Tame Impala keyword to see them live in Denver. And during the 8 o'clock hour, Kalani. 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
4: 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And there is perhaps no movement more fundamental than walking. It reinforces the alignment, stability, and coordinated muscle activation that supports how your body moves, whether you're doing strenuous exercise or simply going about your daily life. This is according to Dana Santis, a strength and conditioning specialist. Even though you walk every day, Dana does say you can make small adjustments to immediately improve your walking mechanics. So, keep your rib cage stacked over your pelvis. 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Allow your arms to swing naturally in coordination with your legs. Keep your gaze forward, your jaw relaxed, and then just breathe in through your nose and out through your mouth. I'm Dr. Sanjay Gupta, helping you live a better life.
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9: A new list of celebrities that knew each other before they were famous just came out. 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And Scarlett Johansson and Jack Antonoff dated in high school.
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Tune in tomorrow, and we have another week full of cool flyaways. In the 7 o'clock hour, listen for the Tame Impala keyword to see them live in Denver. 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
4: I don't know about you, but my social media feeds are flooded with lotions and potions and gadgets, all promising to unlock different components of longevity. But if you log off, take a step back from all the hype, you'll find that the actual keys to a longer, healthier life are hiding in plain sight. There are four of them. Number one, nutrition. The Mediterranean diet really is the gold standard. Number two, exercise. You should be getting 150 minutes of moderate intensity exercise or 75 minutes of vigorous intensity exercise every week, plus strength training and stretching. Number three, sleep. Sleep is when your body and your brain repair themselves. You should be getting 7 to 9 hours a night. And finally, number four, often gets forgotten, socialization. It's not a bonus. It's a necessity for a healthy life, finding a sense of community, purpose, and belonging. I'm Dr. Sanjay Gupta, helping you live a better life.
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Tune in tomorrow, and we have another week full of cool flyaways. In the 7 o'clock hour, listen for the Tame Impala keyword to see them live in Denver. And during the 8 o'clock hour, Kalani. 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

0: So I mentioned this briefly yesterday, but some of Ellis's friends ended up in infamy on an Edmund Facebook page.
1: Uh-oh.
0: And they are some of the kids that have these electric dirt bikes, which whose parents are buying these for their children?
1: I saw a gang of four of them on May. Where that big church is next to Richard's Car Care or whatever.
0: Were they on the street?
1: They were right next to it.
0: On the sidewalk?
1: Well, I don't know. They were, like, there was like a driveway in, and they were all right there, and then they all turned around and went back into the parking lot.
0: So I will say I've heard several different neighborhoods have their own little groups of boys with these electric dirt bikes, right? Ellis has one. He got one for his birthday. He doesn't ride it as much as I thought that he would, and when he does, he seems to only ride it to, like, go to places. But a lot of these kids, which I'm sure they are going places also, but they're just joyriding, which you can't blame them, right? Like, I don't know. I'm not mad about it. I know some people don't love it. But anyway, there is a picture that is posted, and it's just Ellis's two buddies, just clear as day, on this little tiny dirt bike, two of them, both too big to be two on a bike. And, it says in the post, like, these kids were causing problems and they were throwing things at me and harassing me. And you can tell by the way that it's written, it was written by somebody that is maybe a little, like a little extra. Like, it was written a little extra.
2: Just unhappy in general.
0: Yeah. Yeah. And like, I don't know. I could read what it said, but it was just too much. It was overcooked. And so one of the kids from that photo came over to my house the next day, and I said, I see that you're living in infamy on Facebook and that you've been wreaking havoc. What have you been doing? I just say these words like havoc and infamy. Actually, I don't know why I said it like that just now, but I was like, what have you been doing? Are you really harassing people? So there's a grocery store that opened next to my neighborhood, and it's kind of it's not an uppity grocery store, right? Do you think? But it's like kind of expensive. And
1: yeah.
0: Like, you know what I mean?
1: Yeah, it's on the...
0: It has golf cart parking.
2: Oh, gross.
0: Yeah, that's what I think too. And so if that clears it up. So anyway, I'm talking to Ellis's friend and he was like, we didn't throw anything at anybody. I said, what were you doing? And he was like, have you heard of breading? And I was like, no, what's breading? He's like, it's when you go to a grocery store and you like try to sneak loaves of bread into people's carts. Yeah. And I was like, no, I've never heard of that. He's like, that's what we did. And the guy got really mad about it. And he was yelling at us in the store. And so we went to leave and he followed us out and he said he was going to fight me and all this stuff. And I was like, oh, that's crazy. He was like, he's like,

0: But like, did you guys ever do anything like that?
1: I don't know if this is a prank or a stunt, but I tell you what I got in real trouble for is I thought it would be cool to have a couple of traffic signs in my room.
2: Uh-huh. Oh, yeah.
0: Yeah.
1: Me and my buddy went out one night, and I didn't take many, just a couple, but my mom saw them, and she was like, no.
0: How do you get them off? Like, how do you get them?
1: They're just bolted up there.
0: Oh.
1: Now, they might be more secure now.
2: Just a little socket wrench action. Right?
1: Yeah, that's what we had. But before then, and then my mom made me take them back to the sheriff.
0: And apologize?
1: Mm-hmm.
0: Oh, no.
1: Yeah. And he lit me up.
0: Wow.
1: I know. What a fool.
0: I know, but you're so embarrassed about it now,
1: oh,
0: right?
1: My gosh.
0: So silly that
1: I was
0: you
1: so
0: would
1: dumb.
0: Do that.
1: So dumb.
0: So when I was 12, I had a job all summer long from 8 in the morning till 5 p.m. I would babysit kids, same kids, while the parents were at work. So I would go over there every morning. And then, like, you know, the kids would nap. One of them was little. I was only, I was 12. I can't even believe now.
1: That they let you do that.
0: That they let me. I can't believe my mom let me. I mean.
1: So you went Monday through Friday?
0: Monday through Friday.
1: Wow.
0: 40 hours a week. And I thought I was rich. I got $5 an hour.
1: Yeah, you probably did feel rich.
0: Yeah. And I would cook. I would clean. I would cook dinner so that when they got home, there was dinner.
1: A 12-year-old's cooking dinner?
0: Yes. It was the summer after I turned 12, so I had just turned 12. Isn't that insane?
2: When did you seduce the husband?
1: Yeah.
0: He was kind of cute, but I was still too young for that.
2: Yeah.
0: Not until that happened much later. My friend would come over and hang out in the afternoon sometimes, and we started prank calling people. Do you guys remember prank calling people?
2: Oh, I did prank calls all the time.
0: We did.
2: Mm-hmm.
0: And then we found this one guy that we could call, and he would get so mad and he would start cussing at us, and we thought it was hilarious. So we got carried away, and I'm not proud of this. I'm not bragging about it because it's humiliating to even admit, but we called this poor man so many times that he called the police. And they tracked the number, and the cops showed up to the place that
2: what?
0: I was babysitting.
1: Oh, while you were babysitting?
0: Yes.
1: And that's you were 12?
0: I was 12 years old.
2: It's such a small crime to have the police show up.
0: Oh, my gosh. I mean, we were torturing this guy, though. I mean, we did it probably way too frequently.
1: Right.
0: And so, like, how embarrassing that we did that. But
1: what did the cops say? Do you remember?
0: They were like, is your mom here? And I was like, no, I'm working. And they were just like, you're here, you know, with these two kids. The kids were 2 and 4. So they were little kids. And they didn't call I don't think they called my mom, but they did definitely scare me and like, just don't call this guy anymore. And so, I mean, just like that was one. Did you ever do anything, Nug?
2: I did a lot of prank calls. We did a lot. Like, and I think we got busted a few times.
0: Did you say, is your refrigerator running?
2: No, I would go through the phone book and find every person with the last name Booger or Butt. And I'd call him and I'd say, is this John Butt? And they'd be like, no, this is Richard Butt. And I'd be like, I guess I picked the wrong butt. got a real.
0: So good.
2: It killed every time.
0: That's so good. Mr. Nose, Mr. Booger, Mr. Butt. So anyway, I thought it'd be funny this morning if we talked about like what pranks did you used to pull? Like we got toilet papered on Halloween last year and
1: I thought
0: it was hilarious.
1: TP still going on.
0: Still going strong.
1: For sure.
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6: 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There are 4 of them. Number 1, nutrition. The Mediterranean diet really is the gold standard.

0: 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Number three, sleep. Sleep is when your body and your brain repair themselves. You should be getting 7 to 9 hours a night. And finally, number four often gets forgotten, socialization. It's not a bonus. It's a necessity for a healthy life, finding a sense of community, purpose, and belonging. I'm Dr. Sanjay Gupta, helping you live a better life.
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1: Sources say Robert Downey Jr. is earning $100 million for the two upcoming Avengers movies, and his deal might include appearances in other Marvel films. Sam Smith is engaged, and Macaulay Culkin reportedly met with Disney to return for a Home Alone sequel. He shared the idea, and Disney's into it.
0: Hollywood Hits, brought to you by David Stanley Chrysler Jeep Dodge.

0: All right, this morning we're talking about pranks that you pulled when you were a kid.
1: I told Nug I really want to call somebody and do the butt one. So that's great.
0: That's solid.
2: I had a million of them. Like, just if I could think of any of them, I'll let you know. But I used to call businesses just to, any reason to say something about a butt or a wiener.
1: You know, you haven't changed a whole lot.
0: No, you haven't.
1: No. Got wanksy.
0: Yeah. All right, you can text us this morning, 405-591-9899.
1: We got one right here from Desiree that said, my friends TP'd our guy friend's house with, feminine hygiene products.
0: Oh, goodness.
1: In eighth grade, his little brother came out and yelled to his dad, "Dad, our car is covered in Band-Aids." To make it extra gross, they used nail polish. This friend's dad was mortified of anything girl-related, so it made it extra hilarious. His dad and my dad grew up together, so he called him to see if I was involved. And unfortunately, I wasn't there, but I would have loved to have seen that reaction. Now, as an adult, I can't imagine using feminine hygiene products. They are so expensive.
0: Yeah, you can't waste those.
1: Yeah.
0: Yeah.
1: We got another one here from Darius, who said, when I was younger, my friends and I used to put "for sale" or "call me for a good time" or whatever on each other's cars with their real phone numbers in paint pen.
2: Oh,
1: we
2: man.
1: Thought it was hilarious.
2: That's dangerous.
1: Oh, that's bad. Yeah, that's so bad. Here's one that said, in middle school, my friends and I used to ding dong ditch people. In high school, we TP'd and egged people's houses. I'm not proud of the egging.
0: Yeah, the egging
1: would be hard to
0: bad.
1: Clean up.
0: Yeah.
1: Yeah.
0: It will ruin paint, too.
2: One of the senior pranks we did, well, some other seniors did, I had no part in such things, is they put a nighttime device on one of our statues. Cal Ripken was from my hometown, and they put a device on him. Sexual device.
0: On Cal?
2: One that someone that doesn't have that thing would wear.
1: Might use. Yes, mm-hmm. Okay.
0: Yeah.
1: Did you guys get caught?
2: No. Somehow we didn't.
1: That's pretty good. That's a good one.
0: Cal Ripken, I think he has the record for most consecutive games played.
2: Well, he had a different record that night.
0: Yeah, he did. Yeah, he did.
1: He's breaking other records that night.
3: Joey.
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3: Heather.
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3: Nugget.
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0: Going back to your text messages this morning.
1: Yes, we're talking about how Ellis's friends got in trouble for doing something called breading at the grocery store, where you try to sneak loaves of bread into people's carts, which I think is hilarious and harmless.
0: Did you, you never said whether Ellis was involved in such tomfoolery.
1: He was not. He wasn't with them.
0: Okay.
1: Yeah, he wasn't with them at all. But I guess like this, I'm assuming it was a man. I don't know. You can't tell by who wrote the post, but somebody followed him outside and took their pictures and then posted them. And so I think one of the kids' moms was like, take my kid's picture down. Because, you know, they're minors, but also they were sneaking loaves of bread into people's carts. So, you know, I don't know. But I do think it's hilarious.
0: Were they sneaking or shooting them like baskets?
1: I don't know. I'd never seen that about shooting them about like baskets.
0: Okay.
1: But the person complained that the kids were throwing things at them. So that might make sense.
0: I mean, if they were shooting them like baskets, that made me think like, oh, well, that's why he thinks they were throwing things at him.
1: But that's not sneaky at all. Like, I think the idea of walking by and trying to, like, drop it into somebody's cart is hilarious. Like, I would do that.
0: I got so mad at Tilly one night. She was throwing peas at me.
1: Like, at the grocery store?
0: No, in the living room.
1: Like, individual peas?
0: Yes. She was, like, I think she had, like, chicken fried rice or something, and there was some peas and carrots in there, and she was grabbing the peas out and throwing them at me. And Gray thought it was hilarious, so that just made her want to do it more.
1: Yeah, that is kind of funny.
0: I got pretty mad.
1: So we were talking about what pranks did you used to pull when you were a kid. Nug and I, of course, were the best prank callers around.
2: Sure. I idolized the Jerky Boys.
1: Oh, the Jerky Boys. I forgot about them. Yeah.
2: Went and saw the movie. Jerky Boys movie.
1: I remember that.
2: Me and G-Kyle went and saw that one.
0: Was Eminem one of the Jerky Boys, or was he just...
2: I don't think so.
0: I think he just did like a deal with them one time.
2: Oh, did he do like a sketch with them?
0: Yeah.
1: Joey used to steal traffic signs. He still does.
0: No, I don't.
1: Yeah. we got one here that said, we used to go duct taping. Looking back, it was a terrible idea. Do you know what that is? And I said, no. They said you put a strip of tape sticky side up at a stop sign, and then the car would stop. It'd get stuck to the tire. So that when you drove off, it sounded like you had a flat tire.
2: Oh, that's pretty good. Ingenious.
1: Yeah. Michelle said, I often put food in other people's shopping carts because I'm not paying attention to who I'm standing next to. That's different. That's a different thing.
0: Yeah.
1: Here's one that said, I always stole employees' must wash hand signs out of bathrooms at businesses. Why? No clue. Here's one that said, when I was a teen, we cut a cardboard silhouette of a cat and painted it black. We set it up at the street at night and waited for cars to pass by and swerve around the cat. Sometimes they would roll down the window and say, here, kitty, kitty, until my mom found out and said someone was going to hit our mailbox or us, and then the cat disappeared. That's pretty good.
0: Yeah.
1: One here says, not me, but I recently stayed at an Airbnb that had a comment book from previous guests. The comment proudly displayed was signed by Hugh Janus and Harry Johnson. It must have gone right over the poor host's heads. That's pretty good.
0: That is solid.
1: Here's one that says, Sarah says, we used to move real estate signs so people would wake up and their house would be for sale.
2: Oh,
1: well, he also used to steal road signs. I don't know if that's a prank or a misdemeanor.
0: That's a misdemeanor. Yeah.
1: The real estate sign thing is good. I mean, as a realtor, maybe not so good, but that is pretty
2: good.
1: Those
2: funny signs, the modern ones, the ones you guys use,
1: are expensive.
2: They're huge, too.
1: Yeah. Yeah, and heavy. Here's one that said, me and my friends got in so much trouble one time that the cops were looking for us. This was after they had ding-dong ditched. They found us and were yelling at our parents, telling them that if we did it again, they would send us to juvie. It was a very big deal. That was from Jesse.
0: Wow.
1: So thank you to everybody. It makes me miss the days. Nug will go breading with me, won't you?
2: I'll go breading.
1: Yeah, let's
2: it. Oh, let's go toasting.
0: let's
2: get the bread, make toast,
0: and then
2: we'll throw it in the bag.
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5: 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But every night when you go to get some Z's, how often do you really think about the temperature in your bedroom? Temperature may be one of the most underappreciated factors in sleep. That's according to the Senior Vice President of Research and Scientific Affairs at the National Sleep Foundation. We often hear about lights and screens and stress, but even modest changes in temperature and airflow can influence both how quickly you fall asleep and how deeply you stay asleep. Most experts will recommend a room temperature of 60 to 67 degrees Fahrenheit. You might also experiment with your sheets and what you actually wear to bed. Play around a bit and see what improves your sleep. You might be delightfully surprised. I'm Dr. Sanjay Gupta, helping you live a better life.
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0: You know what's weird? Since working there the last couple of months, I'm meeting a lot of fans of the show just because there's so much interaction with different people.
1: Mm-hmm.
0: And a gentleman asked if I was Joey from the Joey and Heather Morning Show, and I said yes, and he wanted to talk about the show. And he said, hey, I want to ask you a question. He goes, how do you guys talk about nothing for 4 hours a day?
1: Oh, ouch.
0: So I don't know. I don't know if he meant to word it that way.
2: Mm-hmm.
0: But it caught me, and I kind of smirked. I said, you know what? I'm going to ask the guys on the show, how do we talk about nothing for 4 hours a day?
1: Because it's easier to talk about nothing than it is to talk about something. You know what I mean?
0: Yeah.
1: Because we can't talk about politics or religion, and the news is depressing, and so we choose to talk about nothing. And we have not perfected it, but we have excelled at it, I think.
0: I think so. And he was just baffled. Like, I couldn't talk about nothing for 4 hours a day, and he kept saying it, which I thought was just made it funnier and funnier. He's like, I couldn't do that. I couldn't talk about anything.
2: I feel the same way about the sports animal guys. How can you talk about sports for 4 hours?
1: Yeah.
0: That's true.
1: Don't they run out of things to say?
2: I would.
1: I mean, I would in like 40 seconds. I'd be like, all right, you guys have a good day.
2: Right? This has been my show.
1: It's all like, right, did you see like, that audible? All
0: it's
1: right.
0: Like Nug and my conversations about the Thunder mm-hmm. Every morning. We're like, see that game last night? And they're like, yeah, man, they're really good this year. I was like, yeah, it's impressive. And then that's the end of it.
2: That's the extent of it.
0: Yeah, that's as far as it goes. So I tried to explain, you know, well, it's all ad lib. You know, like we know what we want to do or what we want to talk about or what the hot topic is or what we're interested, like we think would be what is a good content. I go, but we just have a framework of what we're going to do.
1: Yeah.
0: But ultimately, we do talk about nothing for 4 hours a day.
1: That's true. We do. Yeah. I mean, I have a friend that's a doctor and he does a podcast and it's pretty medically based.
0: Okay.
1: And so he has other like science minded people on and they do this podcast together. But, you know, like it's very like there's a lot of terminology. It's very smart. Right.
0: And right.
1: His marketing director, because I had gone on the podcast once. I probably shouldn't say. I don't even know if I'm supposed to say any of this. But his marketing guy told him, you need to have her on more. Because she knows what real people want to talk about. And I said, oh, you mean the pores? And he was like, no, that's not what I mean. But like when I talk to my colleagues, like it's all way up here. You know what I mean?
0: Yeah.
1: But then when you have me on, you drop it down. Yeah. To the level.
0: Yeah. Common down man. Here with us, the uneducated.
1: I wasn't really offended, but it has made for some funny jokes. I don't know, but I will say that having done this for so long, I mean, somebody told us, we just got a text that said, happy early anniversary. Is our anniversary tomorrow?
0: It is tomorrow.
1: March 1st. How many years?
0: 24 tomorrow.
1: That's what I thought.
0: 24 years tomorrow.
1: So we talked about that on the podcast. And like, I can't believe that I've been doing this for 24 years.
0: 24 years of the Joey and Heather Morning Show.
1: That's insane.
0: It really is.
1: How old do you feel in your brain?
2: I feel 38. Permanently 38.
1: I said 33. How old do you feel?
0: For me, it's even hard to put a number on it. I know I don't feel my age. My brain age, like, you know, I made that joke about, you know, I'm going to make it to 72. That's how far I think. Like, I can't even grasp what that is. Like, in my mind, I'm middle-aged. So I would say 35.
1: You feel about 35?
0: About 35.
1: Yeah.
0: Yeah.
1: Like, I still have moments, and I know I've said this before, where I kind of look around at my life when I'm going like, oh, does my house have foundation issues? And are we saving for the boys' colleges? And the house is dirty, and the kids have to do this stuff. And I go like, who put me in charge? I don't know about any of this stuff. Like, what do you feel like you have a grasp on your adult life ever? Do you ever feel that way? Because I don't. But I remember being in my 20s and like my mom knows everything. So, and I still feel that way. Like, you know, I have to have somebody else to talk to about stuff.
0: Right. They need to still be instructing me. I'm not the instructor.
1: Yeah. I can't raise children. I'm just a child myself. I'm just a baby.
0: Yeah.
1: Anyway. So as you can see, as we've done so far on this break, we just do it. We talk about nothing.
0: We talk about nothing, and we appreciate you listening.
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7: How often do you stop to wonder whether you should share something that's revealing, maybe even embarrassing, with a partner, a friend, or even your boss? In her new book called Revealing, The Underrated Power of Oversharing, behavioral scientist Leslie John says doing just that can help you deepen relationships that are vital to your life. We need people to trust us in order to get things like love, friendship, and career success. That's what she told us. When you make yourself vulnerable by revealing something sensitive, it does make other people trust you. In turn, when you ask someone to reveal something about themselves, showing that interest will generally lead someone to like you more. Why? Because people like to be asked about themselves, she says. It also signals that they are discriminating and choosy, but in a good way. I'm Dr. Sanjay Gupta, helping you live a better life.
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4: Even though we have a cold front moving through the area today, it's still going to be hot and humid for just one more day. We'll have a high of around 101 with heat index values still in that 105 to 110 range, meaning that we still have another heat advisory in place for the area today. But this cold front coming through will cool us down as we go into the weekend. It'll also provide us with a few opportunities for some isolated showers and storms throughout the day today. It'll be mostly clear for tonight with a low of 72, but you'll notice the cooler air will be in place by Saturday with a high of 93, and we'll top out at only 92 for the high on Sunday. Not only are both of those days below average days, there's probably going to be very little in the way of actual humidity out there, so the actual heat index will probably be the actual air temperature for the weekend, which would be a nice change of pace compared to recently. Enjoy it while you can, though, because as we go into next week, temperatures quickly rise back into the upper 90s and low 100s. With your first morning forecast, I'm Chief Meteorologist Jack Irfin.
5: Dr. Mindy, good morning.
6: Good morning.
7: Okay, good. Gotta know what happened yesterday.
5: Good to see you again.
6: You feeling okay over there, Juice Mouth?
5: Oh my gosh.
7: I didn't give a second's thought to you saying about seeing Dr. Mindy yesterday until she came in and was like, your color's better. What happened?
5: So, you know, I've been trying to figure out this mystery cough, and Mindy sent me to a pulmonologist. And one of the things they wanted me to do was go get a blood test. You can probably talk more to that. I don't know exactly what it is.
6: I mean, they just wanted to check a CBC. And it's just a blood test. So, I mean, it's a very routine blood test. But somebody had a little episode when they were getting their blood drawn.
7: Oh, no.
5: Yeah. So, I took a nap yesterday and didn't eat lunch. And then just went with Kim up to, because she had an appointment to see Mindy. And while I was there, I was like, hey, can you just draw this blood for me, you know, for this test? And she's like, yeah, no problem. So when Kim got done with her appointment, like I went in to the phlebotomist.
6: Yes.
5: Okay. And to get my blood drawn. And things went south from there.
7: Yeah. Did you pass out?
5: Dude.
6: Pert near passed out.
5: It was crazy.
6: So I drop him off in the lab and then I go sit down at my desk. And then in a minute, Elena, my nurse extraordinaire, comes and gets me. She's like, I think we need you. And I walk back in and Joey is like green/gray. They have an ice pack on him. They got wet paper towels on him.
5: Yeah.
6: And he is not okay, you guys.
5: Yeah, by the way, the nurses are great. I just want you to, want to say that right off the bat.
6: Yes.
5: But like the first time she said the vein was rolling. And yeah. So like she was in there for like a minute.
6: Digging around in the right arm.
5: Yeah.
6: And then they tried the left and it was coming out too slow.
5: Yeah. And then they did the left, but then they used the smaller needle, which by the way, didn't hurt as much, but then
6: it bled too slow. And then it wasn't going to fill up the tube.
7: Was it coming out like cheese gravy?
5: I tell you what, I felt horrible for about 30 minutes. Like, it was bad. And it was my own fault. I should have eaten lunch.
6: Yeah.
5: I'm sure I had a low blood sugar when I went in there. And I don't know. I had about four of these yesterday morning, but maybe I was a little dehydrated. I don't know. But, like, literally, so this happened to me when I gave blood, the last time I gave blood, but it was, like, 15 years ago. And that's when you're, like, giving blood. So you're like plugged in for a long time. This is just trying to get one vial of blood.
6: Yeah.
5: And I just gave, you just took a blood sample like a month
6: ago.
5: Yeah,
6: not super long.
5: With no issues. So yeah. I did not see that coming. But dude, I could feel it. I felt
7: tunnel vision.
5: Like things started to go like a little hazy. And then I felt sweat just dripping down my back.
6: He was like, drenched.
5: Yeah.
7: What?
6: Yeah.
7: Is that normal?
5: It's
6: for some people.
5: I guess. I mean, I looked it up online, and I guess it's fairly common.
6: Oh,
5: what's
6: yeah.
5: What's it called, the response?
6: Vasovagal response. Right. And so your vagus nerve kind of runs your whole nervous system, and it has a big part to play in everything that goes on in your day-to-day life.
5: Yeah.
6: But you got kicked into fight or flight, and your body said, okay, let's shut down the things that aren't necessary. And Elena said that when she was like, she noticed the one that was coming out too slow and she was like, uh-oh. So then she put her hand on it and took it away and her hand was all wet and she was like, rut-row. So yeah. Needle comes out and we had to get him some juice. We had some juice boxes.
5: Apple juice, Joey juice mouth.
6: And some cheese and crackers or peanut butter crackers.
5: Yeah.
2: Old wet arms.
6: Yeah. And it was not just his arms. When he got up, like the back of his shirt was just soaked.
5: It was soaked.
6: Yeah.
5: Yeah, that vasoresponse is no joke.
6: It was no joke. He had like full-fledged. It was pretty impressive.
7: So does that happen very often to people?
6: I mean, we'll have it happen every couple of weeks. It's not like a super common thing, but yes, it's a thing for sure.
5: And you know, looking it up, I mean, I guess like the fact that it's happened before, like I guess that sticks in your psyche a little bit.
6: Your brain knows.
5: Yeah. And remembers, like, you know, and you go into that phase. And
6: so
5: it's
6: when we try
5: nuts.
6: Again, we're going to have him lay down.
5: Oh, we got it. I said, can I come back tomorrow?
7: You're going to go try it again today?
5: Well, yeah, I got to get the blood test done.
6: The test done. So he's drinking lots of water. He's going to eat before he comes.
5: I got snacks.
6: We're going to make sure he lays down. So getting plenty of blood to his brain.
5: Yeah.
7: Nug and I can get some. We'll get some out of you.
5: No.
7: No, then you won't have to worry about having the response.
6: Just bring it in on the tarp after.
5: Yeah, we have a whole strategy of what we're going to do this time. So I'll be...
6: You guys are invited. Bring your strategies, too.
7: Well, that's crazy.
2: And our popcorn.
5: It totally caught me off guard because that was 15 years ago. And I thought it was just because, like, I was, like, actually donating blood, which is a much longer process.
7: Yeah.
5: But I guess it can happen when they're just drawing blood, too.
7: But it's weird if you just did it last month and it didn't happen.
5: No, with no issue. No.
7: This is why I'm scared of getting seasick in Florida, because it has happened before. It's like your body remembers.
5: Right.
6: Oh, yeah. And it remembers.
5: I don't feel like I'm explicitly afraid of needles, so I don't have a ton of anxiety about it. I don't like them, but I don't feel like I have a ton of anxiety about them. So
6: your brain remembers.
5: Yeah. Anyway.
6: It'll be better today.
5: Round two today.
6: We're prepared this time.
5: They're going to lay me down. And I have another strategy, too. I'm not going to look this time.
6: Yeah, don't look.
5: I usually like to look because I want to know when the prick's coming. But
2: did you hear what she said?
5: What?
7: That's why we like to look out this window in the morning to see when you're coming down the hallway.
6: I did get a "that's what she said" joke yesterday when he was there. That was pretty awesome.
7: Good.
6: It was something along those lines. Yeah.
5: Well, yeah. I mean, I was so embarrassed I had to start bringing the jokes.
7: Could it have something to do with six Diet Cokes and no breakfast?
6: You shut your mouth.
5: I only had
6: mind your business.
5: Right. I only had two Diet Cokes.
7: 4 hours of sleep.
5: Yeah. Maybe a little bit of all that.
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0: 25 First Warning Weather.
1: Even though we have a cold front moving through the area today, it's still going to be hot and humid for just one more day. We'll have a high of around 101 with heat index values still in that 105 to 110 range, meaning that we still have another heat advisory in place for the area today. But this cold front coming through will cool us down as we go into the weekend. It'll also provide us with a few opportunities for some isolated showers and storms throughout the day today. It will be mostly clear for tonight with a low of 72, but you'll notice the cooler air will be in place by Saturday with a high of 93, and we'll top out at only 92 for the high on Sunday. Not only are both of those days below average days, there's probably going to be very little in the way of actual humidity out there, so the actual heat index will probably be the actual air temperature for the weekend, which will be a nice change of pace compared to recently. Enjoy it while you can, though, because as we go into next week, temperatures quickly rise back into the upper 90s and low 100s. With your first warning forecast, from Chief Meteorologist Jack Irfin.
2: And now, presenting the best of the Nostradamus predictions. In the future, the Department of Education will lay off 50% of its workforce.
3: Mm.
2: So that's like two-thirds or something? I don't know. Something like that. I don't know math, science. School.
4: I did see that they cut a bunch of funding for libraries.
3: Why do we need them? We got phones.
4: It makes me really sad.
3: I did not see that. Like nationally or
4: yeah,
3: what?
4: I saw it yesterday.
3: So that's a national cut, not a state cut?
4: Right. I think it was all over.
2: Libraries are cool.
4: Libraries are cool.
2: Even if you're not a strong reader, like libraries will make you want to read.
4: Yeah.
3: Absolutely they will.
2: Just like going to an art gallery will make you want to try drawing or something.
4: Yeah. Or buy art.
3: Mm-hmm. You know, Tilly will still go to the library to study. Now, I don't know. It's because she really likes the environment and that it's quiet and she really does study well there. You know, I don't go and spy on her. Or maybe it's just to get out from under my gazing eye.
4: It could be.
3: That would be like, put your phone down and do your homework.
4: Either way, it's comforting at a library.
3: Agreed.
2: In the future, Leonardo DiCaprio will continue to be the spokesperson for Rolex. Leo uses the Rolexes to make sure his girlfriend gets to high school on time.
5: Nostradamus has spoken.
3: Didn't we hear word that he was dating someone slightly older?
4: A little. I mean, it was still really young, but...
2: We're running late. Grab your bag, your lunch. Let's go.
4: You can't be tardy to homeroom.
2: Seeing a vision of the future... In the future.
3: Is it of the future, Nostradamus?
2: Yeah, how many times do I have to tell you it is?
3: Excellent.
4: Stop interrupting me.
2: In the future, a study will show that men who smoke weed regularly have an increased chance of ED. So should, like, Woody Harrelson change his name or something?
5: Nostradamus has spoken.
2: Just the first name.
4: Right.
2: Just the first name.
4: Softy Harrelson.
2: Soft Harrelson.
3: There's a PGA golfer and his last name is Cantlay. And I said to Kim, I would change my last name.
4: That's not that bad.
3: Oh, really?
4: Yeah.
3: I'd change it to Canlay.
2: Did you see your buddy Rory McIlroy one yesterday?
3: I did. I had it recorded and I watched it yesterday afternoon. Because it was a Monday playoff because they ran out of time on Sunday.
2: His name sounds like you're saying it backwards.
3: Rory McIlroy.
2: Rory.
4: Like a Black Sabbath album. Yeah,
2: you turn the vinyl backwards. Rory McIlroy. Seeing a vision of the future.
3: Okay, bonus vision, y'all.
2: This is like the second
3: third bonus vision.
2: Second one.
3: Second bonus vision.
2: But
3: it's hard to keep track.
2: In the future, iNugget will open a T-Rex themed restaurant.
3: Oh.
2: It will be a dinosaur.
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14: There are lots of things you can measure to get an idea of how healthy you are at any given moment. Temperature, heart rate, blood pressure, just to name a few. But how about how healthy you will be and how long you're likely to live? According to a new study out of the University at Buffalo, two simple strength tests are pretty accurate at predicting longevity in older women. One is hand grip strength, and the other is how quickly people can stand up from a seated position without using their arms. By the way, I remember interviewing former President Jimmy Carter when he was quite old and being really impressed how he just popped out of the chair without using his arms. Not a lot of older people can actually do that. But I think the message here is that maintaining strength as you age is going to help you perform everyday activities, but also help you avoid injury and stay independent. I'm Dr. Sanjay Gupta, helping you live a better life.
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1: I think there's too many cameras right now. Like, you go to buy something, everything's also a camera. They'll be like, it's also a camera. I'm like, I just wanted a grapefruit. They're like, it's a camera grapefruit. You take pictures of yourself eating the grapefruit, and then you eat the camera, you poop the pictures. Oh my God, that is the opposite of what I wanted. My dad always wants me to fix his computer, but I don't know anything about computers. I'm just under the age of 100, so he thinks I'm great. He's like, you're good. You should be a computer programmer. I'm like, you're bad. You should be a caveman. And my mom is ridiculous. It's a true story. I had her fax me something. She called me up and said, could you fax that back? That's my only copy. That actually happened. I don't even know how she thought the machine worked. Like the paper goes through the air, or it's like the drive-through the bank and it goes through that see-through tubing, and there's fax machine tubing all over the country, and if they see you have a dog, they put a bone in there.
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0: 625 First Warning Weather.
1: Even though we have a cold front moving through the area today, it's still going to be hot and humid for just one more day. We'll have a high of around 101 with heat index values still in that 105 to 110 range, meaning that we still have another heat advisory in place for the area today. But this cold front coming through will cool us down as we go into the weekend. It'll also provide us with a few opportunities for some isolated showers and storms throughout the day today. It'll be mostly clear for tonight with a low of 72, but you'll notice the cooler air will be in place by Saturday with a high of 93, and we'll top out at only 92 for the high on Sunday. Not only are both of those days below average days, there's probably going to be very little in the way of actual humidity out there, so the actual heat index will probably be the actual air temperature for the weekend, which will be a nice change of pace compared to recently. Enjoy it while you can, though, because as we go into next week, temperatures quickly rise back into the upper 90s and low 100s. With your first warning forecast, from Chief Meteorologist Jack Irfin.
2: I do this story just because it's very random, but William Shatner is going to debut tracks from his upcoming heavy metal album. Yes, you heard that right. At a show called Riot Fest, which happens September 18th in Chicago. Shatner is scheduled to perform on Sunday the 20th. He's already sent the organizers his rider. The city, the writer includes, he demands Chicago, The writer includes demands on Chicago itself. So he's asking for the city to meet some of these requests. He wants the city to rename a boat in his honor so he can captain a ship again. And he should be allowed to sing Take Me Out to the Ball Game at a Chicago baseball game. For his performance, Shatner wants fire breathers, an intro video by Guar, and a DeLorean instead of a golf cart for transport. Backstage, he wants a dressing room called Shatner's Shack, Shag Shack, 4 feet of Polish sausage, a Montreal Canadiens hockey sweater signed by John Stamos, 8 pallets of Faygo, specifically not to be shared with the Insane Clown Posse, who are also on the bill, 1 pair of white socks and 1 pair of underwear, an assortment of adoptable puppies from a reputable nonprofit shelter, a bowl of sauerkraut ready to eat, and a bouquet of flowers in a vase. Shatner's 95 years old. He'll be the oldest performer at Riot Fest, but not by much. Iggy Pop will be there, too, and he's 79. There are lots of bands that are going to be at Riot Fest. 21 Pilots, Alanis Morissette, Pierce the Veil, Morrissey, Rise Against, Elvis Costello, The Pixies, Nas, Bad Religion, Patti Smith, Pennywise, Alkaline Trio, and The Sex Pistols.
3: Wow.
2: Yeah.
3: That's a unique group of artists.
4: What a great writer.
2: Yeah, and how totally random.
3: Surely it's just for fun, right?
2: Surely it's a joke.
3: To get publicity.
2: I bet he really does want to sing at the Cubs game.
3: Right. Yeah.
5: The sauerkraut, all that. That's all just...
3: That's
2: 8
3: just,
2: cases of yogurt.
5: Faygo.
2: Isn't Faygo yogurt?
5: No, that's the drink. Like, the Insane Clown Posse has their own drink that's like orange and different flavors and stuff. And it's like, I don't know, like a Slice or a Fanta or something.
3: I think Faygo I used to drink when I was a kid.
5: But they spray it on each other at shows.
2: Oh, I had no idea about that. Faygo is an iconic Detroit-born soda brand founded in 1907.
3: Yeah, I used to drink it when I was a kid.
2: No kidding.
3: Yeah.
2: I've never even seen that logo before.
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12: A Better Life with Dr. Sanjay Gupta.
13: They say consistency is key, but sometimes you just gotta switch it up. A new study out of Harvard School of Public Health found that varying your exercise routine could add years to your life. What exercise someone did didn't matter much. What did matter was that all the exercises together worked all the muscle groups in their body. Now, an added benefit to changing things up is it can help you push through the plateau effect. That's when your body gets so efficient at doing something that you actually stop getting better at it. And we know from previous research that specializing in any one sport at a young age can make someone actually more prone to injury. And as experts we talk to point out, even elite athletes switch up things with their workouts, making sure to target strength, cardio, flexibility, balance, and doing that every single week. I'm Dr. Sanjay Gupta, helping you live a better life.
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0: 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Right now, traffic flowing freely across the metro. 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That's Right Now Traffic, and I'm Tyler Adams.
1: All right, so I don't remember now what it was, but we had a story on Monday that Jennifer Garner and Ben Affleck had been photographed doing something together with the kids and looking like they were having a blast. I'm going to say it was like paintball or something. That wasn't it, but it was like that.
2: They did recently get photographed playing paintball together.
1: Oh, then maybe that was it.
2: Yeah, and he's got his hand around her, like his arms around her.
1: Yeah, they always look like they're having a hell of a time together.
0: Right.
1: Well, Ben Affleck's been leaning on Jennifer Garner a lot since he split up with J-Lo, and which their divorce is final. I read that news last week.
0: Okay.
1: It sounds like he wants to do more than just lean on her. A so-called source says that Ben would love another chance with Jennifer, but at the same time, he realizes it's, quote, probably not realistic at this time in their lives. Ben is fresh off a divorce, and Jennifer is in a long-term relationship with a guy named John Miller. Ben supposedly respects that and doesn't want to come between them. Plus, Jennifer's not feeling it. This is still from the source. They say the feeling is not mutual on Jen's side. She's happy with John, and that's not where her head is at. Then again, maybe John won't be in the way much longer. Another source says that the Ben and Jen thing is getting to be a little much for him, and he's starting to feel like a third wheel. Oh, yeah, it was a paintball outing that they were photographed at recently, looking cozy.
2: I mean, he's got his arms all the way around her. I don't know if he's, like, protecting her or something, or...
1: I mean, I don't know, because I'm, you know, obviously still married to Brooks, but I think that if you split up from somebody that you have a family with, that your natural inclination is... I mean, I just see how it would be easy for that to happen. Maybe not in all cases, guys.
3: Yeah, but what about the boyfriend?
2: Yeah.
3: I mean, he's got to be, like, going, like, what the hell is going on,
1: probably.
3: Jennifer?
1: Unless the media just has taken some pictures at good times, you know what I mean? Because, of course, they're going to publish the most affectionate-looking photos. Maybe it was a goodbye hug.
3: Listen, I could take Tilly to play paintball with her mother 100 times, and you would never, ever see a photograph that could be construed like the photograph of Ben and Jennifer in that.
1: Because she wouldn't. I'm just kidding. I know a lot of divorced people feel that way.
3: But it wouldn't happen.
1: I feel like the way that Jennifer Garner has always talked about their divorce was like that she never wanted to get divorced, but he kind of didn't give her much choice, right?
3: Sure.
1: There was infidelity rumors. He had a gambling problem. He had a drinking problem. Like, he kind of like pushed her away, it sounds like. And she said that
3: right.
1: She tried as hard as she could for as long as she could. So if you see somebody that's then made corrections in their life to be a better person, and now he's this great dad and the J-Lo thing, and now he's vulnerable. And I mean, I can see how it would happen.
2: He's always got Duncan.
1: Yeah.
2: Always got some Duncan on him.
1: He's pretty cute.
3: He is the Dunk King.
2: Always got them ice coffees going.
3: That's right.
2: Ready to go.
3: I mean, okay.
1: I would like to see them get back together.
3: You're saying, so long, John Miller,
1: whoever you are. Yes, John Miller sounds like an alias of a criminal.
2: It's probably Matt Damon in some sort of disguise.
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0: 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It's Nug filling in for Joey and Heather, and I have your Tame Impala, your last one. Your Tame Impala keyword to see them live in Denver. We're sending one winner and a guest on a weekend getaway to the Mile High City with flights, hotel, and tickets all covered to see Tame Impala live in concert. 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
1: Let's be on our best behavior. Nug found this story about group chats and how many people have. A huge new survey, so a large survey with a large test group, asked how many group chats are you in? The most popular answer was zero. 35% of people said they are not a part of any group chats.
2: How is that possible?
0: I don't understand that. I think most of my conversations are group chats.
1: A lot of mine are, yeah. So after that, zero, 2 to 3 seems to be the most. 1% of people have over 20, and 7% said that they don't know. So I sat and counted mine.
2: You did?
1: And yeah, just now. And I stopped at 40.
0: Wow.
2: You have 40 group chats.
1: Yeah, but they like, you know, they like vary, like Joey and Nug, Joey and Nug and Craig.
0: Yeah.
1: Me and Nug and Brad. Like all of the different, like, you know, configurations.
2: Why am I not in that one?
1: Because it's, I don't know.
2: I know.
1: Why?
2: I think I know why.
1: Why?
2: Because I'm not part of that group.
1: Well, that's, I mean, obviously.
2: But I mean, on a bigger level.
1: Well, then you have like baseball team ones, and yeah, then the baseball parents, and then the baseball coaches,
2: right,
1: and then gym girls, and then friends, and then certain configurations of friends. So there's just like a lot of different ones. But I would say I have like 3 or 4 major ones.
0: I stopped at 10. I could have probably gone to even higher, 20, 30.
1: Well, you have the parental ones, right?
0: Yeah, I have Harvey's parents, obviously. But then there's also my cousins. We were all raised like we were siblings, basically. So we have different tiers of that. There's everybody in the cousin group, all of the cousins.
2: And then there's the cousins that like each other.
0: There's the cousins that like each other.
1: Select cousins.
0: There's the cool cousins.
2: The cool cousins.
0: There's all sorts of different levels of the cousin group.
2: Yeah.
1: I love that. That's the best, right? And sometimes you got to go back and check and make sure which one you're
0: on. Yeah, right?
1: Yeah.
0: You don't want to, yeah, and I have my whole family, like my aunts and uncles and everything, that can get heavy. Like, there's a lot of that.
2: Do you have any group texts, like, that you've had to put on silent?
0: Oh, yeah.
2: Just because they'll get out of control,
0: My family one will go all day.
2: Yeah.
0: It'll go all day, like this post, send this.
1: You pick out the prayer warriors.
2: Mount up.
0: Somebody will send a picture and then everybody will like it and just all day. Ding, ding, ding.
1: I kind of like it when that happens because you feel like, oh, I've got so much to catch up on. We have some where like we've named them, you know, so you know when you see that name of the group, who all is in it. And that's helpful rather than just having like 6 girls' names.
2: Me and Christine and Tilly. Tilly has named the parentals.
1: I like that.
2: Me, Kim, Tilly, and Gray, they have named it The Incredibles, which I also love.
1: Yeah, I like that too.
2: Yeah.
1: Does it have its own little incredible picture?
2: No, it doesn't have a picture, but just, you know, and the girls did that. Because anybody can name the group, right?
1: Yeah.
2: Yeah.
1: Yeah, anybody can. I also have a lot of work ones. So, like, I have my real estate team one, and then I have, like, anytime I have clients that are married, then that becomes a group chat or, you know, whatever.
2: Right.
1: So, I didn't even really count all of those.
2: I bet I have between 10 and 20 would be my guess.
0: Yeah.
2: For me.
0: Like, I have Delin and Harvey. Then I have besties, which is Delin and Jeff.
2: Right.
0: So, it kind of, you know. I have a lot of those, too.
1: You ever mess up and send something to the wrong one?
2: Got
1: to
2: be careful.
0: Luckily, I never have.
2: And you think naming the group helps not
1: do
2: that?
1: I feel like it helps.
0: Well, anytime I'm going to send something a little scandalous, I always double check and make sure. Especially, you know, I don't want to send one to Delin or send one to Harvey's mom that I meant to send to Delin or something.
1: Right.
2: Well, when I just glance at my phone, Kimberly and Christine look really close. at a glance.
1: Oh, yeah, I could see that.
2: So I got to be real careful.
1: Some of our friends, like the one that we have with Clint and Jeanette, they put a background photo on. So you're not going to mess up when you open it and there's like a picture of a baby.
0: That's great.
1: Right?
2: Oh, okay.
1: Then you know, like, this is the group chat. Not that there's any backstabbing going on there, but it does kind of help. 28% of people said they read every single message. 27% say they skim over the messages to get the general idea. 7% ignore the whole thing. And 1% ask AI to summarize the messages.
0: That I see that option, but I've never done it.
2: How does that work? I don't even think I've seen the option.
0: It's just an option for you, like...
1: On your phone?
2: On the iPhone?
0: On the bottom of your group message, it'll say, like, summarize this. Or even it does it for our emails.
1: Yeah. It'll just automatically do it on mine. So you can just kind of get the cliff notes of what's happening. On some of the baseball team ones where, like, the coaches are talking and the parents and they're trying to figure out where in Shawnee you need to go and stuff like that, I won't read those. I just skim those. But I pretty much read most of them, I think.
2: You know, when I bartend, I can't have my phone. So it'll just sit there. And I won't look at it for 5-6 hours. Mm-hmm. And then when I get out of there, I'll I'll take a look at it and it'll be like 43 text messages.
0: Yeah. That's like
2: my
0: job too.
2: I know that's like because it's the group, it's a group or multiple groups or whatever.
0: Yeah, I have to do the same thing because I work in a warehouse, so I can't ever check my phone.
2: Right.
0: Unless I'm on break. So at the end of the day, I sit in my car and just like clear everything, you know?
2: Yeah.
1: Look at it. I'll see what you've missed. We did get a text from somebody that said, I have zero group chats.
2: Zero.
1: That's
2: zero.
1: Amazing. Good for you.
0: Everything's one-on-one.
1: I like that.
2: That's what George Michael says. It's best when it's one-on-one.
1: Oh, yeah.
2: That's what he says. Yeah.
1: Obscure. But we want to hear from you this morning about like how many you have. If you have zero, I think that's awesome. If you have 50, that's too many. What are we doing with
2: what
1: our
2: What are we
1: lives?
2: Doing? Yeah. Hit us up.
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2: 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Right now, traffic flowing freely across the metro. 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That's Right Now Traffic, and I'm Tyler Adams.

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1: Wake up in the morning feeling like my glasses, I'm out the door, I'm gonna hit this city. I leave, brush my teeth with a bottle of Jack, cause when I leave,

0: 25 First Warning Weather.
1: Even though we have a cold front moving through the area today, it's still going to be hot and humid for just one more day. We'll have a high of around 101 with heat index values still in that 105 to 110 range, meaning that we still have another heat advisory in place for the area today. But this cold front coming through will cool us down as we go into the weekend. It'll also provide us with a few opportunities for some isolated showers and storms throughout the day today. It'll be mostly clear for tonight with a low of 72, but you'll notice the cooler air will be in place by Saturday with a high of 93, and we'll top out at only 92 for the high on Sunday. Not only are both of those days below average days, there's probably going to be very little in the way of actual humidity out there, so the actual heat index will probably be the actual air temperature for the weekend, which will be a nice change of pace compared to recently. Enjoy it while you can, though, because as we go into next week, temperatures quickly rise back into the upper 90s and low 100s. With your first warning forecast, from Chief Meteorologist Jack Irfin.
2: All right, coming up, we have your text messages. You know, I will say one thing about group chats. Sometimes the person that starts them is the culprit.
3: Is the one that texts the most?
2: Yeah.
4: Yeah, that's probably true.
3: My least favorite one is my work, UPS work one, is because those kids are all 20. So they're texting at like 3 a.m.
2: Right.
3: Like, what time's work start tomorrow?
4: Oh, I don't like that. Yeah, because they don't have to be there till like 1, right? Or
3: yeah.
4: Noon or 1.
3: They're still up. So I'm usually up too. I'm waking up.
2: Right.
3: And I'm like, dude.
4: Unk responds at 4 o'clock in the morning.
3: Unk's still up.
2: What's up, Unk? Yeah, they think you're still up, but you're just getting up.
3: Yes.
2: Yeah, absolutely. All right, we'll get to your text messages coming up next. How many group chats do you have that you interact with?
4: Talking about group chats this morning.
2: Yeah. So I have one with me and Kim and my sister and brother-in-law. And their kids and my nephew and his wife, who they're like kind of in their, I think they're like 26 now, 27. And we have a group, and we do some family, you know, chats in there. Like, you know, what's everybody up to this weekend or whatever, just to stay in contact. But here's the interesting thing. My nephew's wife, who I really, really like, she is great. Her name's Darby. She never, ever replies or interacts.
4: She's not part of the family.
2: She is part of the family. You know what I'm saying? But that always, that kind of just like bothers me a little bit.
4: I think every group chat has one person that never responds.
3: I'm usually that person.
4: Yeah.
2: Never sends anything.
3: Real G's roll in silence like lasagna.
4: Yeah. That's how Holden is. Holden ghosts a group chat.
2: Like the family group chat?
4: Yeah.
2: Yeah.
3: I mean, I just don't really feel the need to respond unless there's something I should respond to.
4: Unless you've been addressed specifically. Your sister's been at Glacier National Park. I'm dying to know if they loved it.
2: They've been
4: in Yellowstone.
2: Yeah, they've been everywhere.
4: Yeah. I saw some pictures yesterday. I was like, oh, I'm so jealous.
2: You follow my sister on social media?
4: Yeah.
2: Interesting.
4: So we are talking about this survey that asked people how many group chats they're in. And 35% of people said none. Some people have over 20, which that's me. They're not all active, you know, but like I do have a ton of them. And then people were asked, like, what do you do whenever it blows up? Do you read them all or not? So we got some text messages here. One says, my husband doesn't have any because I have them all for our 4 kids. I probably have 15. It's way too many and I hate it. 4 kids.
2: 4 kids, like for their school or sports or who knows what.
4: Yeah.
2: Yeah.
3: So he's not included at all. I guess he just gets caught up whenever he's around mom.
4: I was wondering that too. Like surely he's on like a family one, but not on probably all of the other
3: stuff. Interacting.
4: All the PTA stuff. Juan wrote in and said, what I can't stand about group messages is that most of them said so-and-so like this comment and this message or whatever, and you have to read the same message over and over and over to try to follow the conversation. I just open and close them so the red dot will go away. Once the red dot is on, it's so annoying. So all my different friend groups are always annoyed with me for not knowing what's happening.
2: Because he just opens it and closes it so the dot goes away.
4: Yeah.
2: Doesn't read anything.
4: I love hate the heart and thumbs up emoji on the message.
3: Yeah.
4: I have a friend that will solely just do that. Like, no matter what you text her, that's her response.
2: And is it one of those?
4: Yes, and it irritates me to death.
2: Is this somebody I know?
4: No. Well, oh, okay. I mean, yes, but no. Okay. Exclamation point. She'll put an exclamation point. What does that mean?
3: Yeah.
4: You're just saying wow to my message? Like, what? What?
2: You want an actual response.
4: I need a response.
2: Yeah.
4: Well, you're not going to be able to keep this conversation going without a response. Here's one that says, it could be that if you don't have any group chats, you don't have anyone to talk to or nobody's checking on you.
2: No.
3: Man.
4: I still say it's better to not have any than to have 40.
2: 40's too much.
4: That's too much.
2: Yeah.
4: We got a text here from Braden that says, Heather, I've been listening to you guys for years, and the group message convo makes me laugh. My wife's entire family has a Telegram group chat that has been going on since January of 22 without accidentally getting deleted. As it sits right now, there are 15,851 photos and over 1,000 videos.
2: Wow.
4: Secretly, I have that thing muted. I check it once a month. Nobody's got time for that. No, I didn't see the picture of your mom's cookies that she made 3 weeks ago. I love that. I'm sorry like I said group. Your name.
3: Sounds like my
2: That's
3: family group,
2: awesome.
3: Too.
2: I love that.
4: 15,000 pictures?
2: I do have some group chats that I have had to mute.
4: Because it's too much?
2: It's too much.
4: Yeah.
2: And it's not like a bad thing. It's just the nature of a group chat. You know, if everybody starts responding, it's a lot.
4: Yeah.
2: So
4: Becky's in 2.5, the family chat I always participate in, and the girls' friend group, being honest, I started that one. Then the ladies' church group is halfway. I'm there. I read it. I might not respond.
2: Right.
4: Brianna said, I removed myself from every group chat. I hate them. I'm not going to respond. And the notifications bother me.
2: I get it.
3: Does that show up on the group's end that so-and-so removed themselves from the
2: question.
3: Chat?
2: Does that?
4: Oh, I don't know.
2: I know like on GroupMe, it does send an alert if somebody leaves. But I don't know if like just on your iPhone, I don't think it does.
3: Is it like when Joey unsubscribed to his emails earlier this week?
2: Do people
3: does it
2: know?
3: Say Joey unsubscribed?
4: I'm curious.
2: Know?
4: Well, I don't know because I've been a part of spammer text message groups. And when people leave that, it shows up. But I don't know. I think maybe it does.
3: Oh, you're right. It does. So I think it probably shows up in the group, I would say.
4: Rescue Dog Hot Sauce said, my family, parents, brother, aunts, uncles, cousins, has a group chat, and I rarely respond to that. I'll wake up to 100 texts in one chat. I've left the chat multiple times, and they always give me hell until I add myself back.
3: Oh, so he adds himself back. I was going to say, I didn't know if somebody else was adding him back.
4: Yeah, because you can't do that.
2: Someone else can add you back?
4: Yeah, you just keep getting put back on it.
2: Oh, wow.
3: Oh, yeah, I have older, family members that'll just... They'll delete it, and then they'll restart the chat again.
4: Yeah.
3: So even though you dropped out, you're back in.
4: You keep getting added. Here's one that says, what I hate about group messages is that no matter how many times you remove yourself from the conversation, someone adds you back.
2: Okay.
4: I've literally removed myself 5 times from a group chat, and yet I still get notifications. And unless I block everyone in that chat, I don't know what else to do.
2: I have a group chat that I started for all of my personal friends that are in Clash of Clans, that I am the clan leader. And so I'll text them and say, hey, there's 3 hours left to attack in Clan War.
4: But I thought you weren't playing anymore. Do you still talk to them?
2: No, you're thinking of World of Warcraft.
4: Oh.
2: I don't play World of Warcraft
4: anymore. Okay, different game.
2: Yeah, Clash of Clans is on my phone.
4: Here's one that said, I was on a softball group chat. I had to block everyone but the coach because everyone he texted, everybody would thumbs up the message. Like, you don't need to do that. I agree with that. We don't need to see. It just says, yes, you read it or you agree with it.
2: I only thumbs up a message if I want whoever to know that I saw it.
3: Yeah, yeah.
2: Like, if it's important, like
3: dinner at 8.
2: Right. Something like that. That's the only time I ever thumbs up anything.
4: Lacey said, I have 7 group chats, siblings, called Fight Club, sisters and mom, sister's niece and mom, sister's niece, mom, and aunt, called Thrift Club, sister's mom and aunt, and a couple of group friend chats, too. And then finally, Becky said, yes, I have yes, and I have an iPhone. It showed the ladies' chat that someone left just the other day. So, yes, they can see it.
2: Oh, I didn't know that. Okay, that's actually good to know. That if you leave a chat, people will know.
3: This isn't even counting the Instagram chats you have where you share your reels with other people.
4: Oh, yeah.
3: Heather and I have a pretty dark one.
4: We got a real dark one. And then we have one with me, you, and Dylan, but we don't post on that one too much.
3: No. I mean, I think I still send this. Sometimes I send the same videos to you and to her separately.
4: I do the same thing. Like, I think you and me and Brooks have one too, but like, we don't ever use it. It just goes separate. Yeah, that's a whole other deal.
2: I don't know what's up with my like social media. When people message me or send a reel or whatever, I don't ever get alerted. And so like, I don't see them until I actually get on there and then click on everything.
3: Yeah, you have to turn that on. You have to make sure that it'll show up with the actual like Instagram icon.
2: Yeah.
3: But like most people just go in there and click on it at the bottom.
2: Yeah, right. That's what I have to do.
4: Nobody gets alert. I don't get alerted. You just look at it whenever you open the app.
2: Oh.
3: You don't want to see a red dot on your screen anyway. I don't. I'd rather just go on there and, you know,
4: got to check
3: clear
4: it.
3: Them out.
2: Yeah. I guess maybe then when I'm only getting on Instagram once every 2 weeks, I'm probably not seeing a lot of
4: those. I wouldn't say it's your top priority.
2: Right.
5: I feel so close to you.
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7: Staying active every day will go a long way towards helping you live a happy, healthy, and pain-free life. 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It reinforces the alignment, stability, and coordinated muscle activation that supports how your body moves, whether you're doing strenuous exercise or simply going about your daily life. This is according to Dana Santis, a strength and conditioning specialist. Even though you walk every day, Dana does say you can make small adjustments to immediately improve your walking mechanics. 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I'm Dr. Sanjay Gupta, helping you live a better life.
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4: I wanted to ask your opinion about something. And by your opinion, I mean the listeners, not you guys.
3: Yeah, we're not important.
21: Oh, yeah, we
3: more
21: so the listeners.
4: I got Brooks for his birthday. It was in February. I got him a trip to Glacier National Park in Montana. He's been wanting to go forever. But every time it's always like, oh, the kids want to go to Universal or I want to go here. Or we have friends that are doing this. So let's change your plans. Right. So we were supposed to go when then COVID happened. So we canceled the whole trip and it's just kind of been like that. So for his birthday, I found some cheap airfare and rented us an Airbnb. And it was like, okay, Brooks and I are going to go to Glacier in June for like 5 days.
2: That's quite a gift.
4: Yeah, it was. But I mean, I got
2: air freshener for my birthday, which is really cool, by the way.
4: It is a cool.
2: I think I sent you guys a video of that.
4: You didn't, but I've seen the commercials.
2: Oh, okay.
4: Yeah, so it was a good gift, but I mean, we were going to plan a vacation anyway.
2: And, okay.
4: So why not, right?
2: Fair.
4: And he was very surprised about it. But initially in 2020, when he wanted to go, it was, we've got to take the kids to Glacier National Park because of global warming. These glaciers are melting so fast that if the kids don't see them now, they might not be there when they're adult men.
2: Okay. I'm going to sound really dumb saying this.
4: Uh-huh.
2: But there are glaciers in Montana?
4: Yeah.
2: I did not know that.
4: Yeah.
2: I mean, I knew there would be snow-capped mountains, but I didn't realize that they had actual glaciers.
4: They do, but they're melting super fast.
2: Right.
4: Like alarmingly. It's sad, really, if you see about it.
2: But why?
4: I think because of global warming.
2: Oh, no.
3: Allegedly.
2: No. Fake news. Come on, Heather.
4: So anyway, from the get, his idea was we got to take the kids so that they can see it, right? But since that happened... the kids decided that they don't really like to hike.
2: Yeah, I remember you said that.
4: Right?
2: Like, what did the last like national park you guys did? They're like no more.
4: It wasn't that they were no more. Really, okay. It's one kid more than the other. It's the one that doesn't want to be spoken about on the air.
2: Okay.
4: He does not want to hike anymore. But what made them say no more was that I took them on a rafting trip in the Middle Fork of the American River. Which was, there was a rapid called Tunnel Chute, and it is just what it sounds like. It's very narrow and fast, and there's giant rocks everywhere, and the boat hit a rock, and me and the kids bounced out. Brooks didn't. He sat just fine, right in the middle, but the boys...
2: Didn't even spill his beer, did he? No. Hell no.
4: The boys and I fell out in the middle of that rapid, and it was not nothing. It was scary. It was really scary. But we were all okay, but since then, the boys said, no more rafting.
2: Well, and isn't hiking hillbilly?
4: Yeah, it's just not as enjoyable for them. But that was the thing that was being said at the time. So anyway, long story short, I booked this trip for me and Brooks to go, just the two of us. We haven't taken a vacation, just the two of us, in a while. So yesterday, or a couple of days ago, actually, Ellis says, well, I want to go to Glacier. I want to go see the glaciers and go hiking. That sounds fun. And I was like, oh, but we're going to go rafting. You don't like rafting.
2: Right.
4: And at first he was like, no, I don't. But then he was like, perchance, which is his thing. I think he means to say perhaps, but he says perchance.
2: Oh, okay. That's cute.
4: So I can't correct him. Yeah. And he was like, perchance I will go rafting. So we're like, and we're going kayaking too. We're going kayaking, rafting, and hiking for 5 straight days. Big hikes. Just all day hikes. Not trying to talk him out of it, but just giving him the full
2: information. Just so he knows what's happening, what's going
4: to
2: be done.
4: And he says he wants to go. So my question is, do you have to take him if he wants to go? And it's kind of like, you know, if he doesn't go, maybe the glaciers won't be there.
2: Right. I understand that.
4: But also... We took him to Universal in California in October so that he could go to the Halloween Horror Nights thing. And he was not happy. He was miserable the whole time and grumpy and prepubescent and all of that stuff. And it wasn't really that fun of a time for anyone because of his attitude. And so it was like, is it going to be like that? You know, are we obligated to bring him if he wants to go? Can you tell him, no, we're just going, you stay at grandma's?
2: I'm glad you started this segment saying that you don't really want our opinions. You want the listener's opinion, because I know what my answer is.
4: No, because I do want your opinion. I was just kidding about that. But I also want some mom opinions as well.
2: I think absolutely you and Brooke should take a trip, just the two of you guys. I understand wanting him to see the glaciers, but guess what? He can go to the North Pole someday. I'm saying, and maybe on his own dime,
4: right,
2: at some point. You take those boys everywhere.
4: Yeah, we do take That's them true. A lot of places.
2: Take one trip, just the two of you guys, and enjoy your time together.
3: I mean, you just went to, was it California or Orlando? I can't remember.
4: It was California.
3: Yeah. I mean,
4: in October.
3: That should be his trip.
4: It was literally his trip.
3: His trip.
4: The other kid didn't even go.
2: Yeah, the other kid didn't go.
4: Just the three of us.
2: Yeah.
4: And he had fun, but it wasn't great. It was like, you know, he's moody. It was just like, ugh.
2: He's just got FOMO right now.
4: You think?
2: He gets into Montana, and he may love it or he may hate it. You know what I'm saying? But right now, it's total FOMO. He's got fear of missing out.
4: He told me yesterday, I just really love the airport. I was like, well, we just go to the airport.
3: You can walk around the airport.
4: We'll go to Will Rogers.
2: Spring break's coming up. You guys can go out there 5 days in a row if you want.
3: I'll buy you some Cinnabon.
2: Yeah.
4: The airport.
2: Security might get a little alarmed that you keep showing up. But
4: mom guilt also is a real thing. And I don't want to be on the trip the whole time and be like, oh, Ellis would have loved this. Or, we should have brought him. And I think that there's a good chance I won't feel that way. But what if I do? I don't know. I was just curious.
2: I definitely see why you're torn, for sure.
4: Right. But also, I don't want to.
3: I don't think you should have to.
4: Okay. I don't feel too obligated.
3: No.
4: But then I just don't want to tell him no.
2: When's the last time you and Brooks went on a trip, just the two of you guys?
4: When we went to West Virginia and went on that rafting trip.
2: What was that, 4 years ago, 5 years ago?
4: Yeah, three.
3: And you are going to feel bad, because I think every trip I've gone on without Harvey, I feel guilty.
4: Yeah, because you're I wish they were here.
3: You know, once you get into it, you're like, okay, I'm having fun.
4: I just know that Brooks wants to do, I've seen some of the stuff he's been looking at, 12-mile hikes.
2: Right.
4: Ellis is good for 6 miles, but that last 6 miles is going to be miserable.
3: For everybody.
4: Are we back? I'm hungry.
2: Yeah.
4: My feet hurt. You know, I don't.
3: Oh, my feet hurt. Just stop it. Yeah. We buy you the most comfy shoes ever. You don't walk anywhere else.
2: Right.
3: Hardly.
4: Right.
3: Maybe a little bit at school, but you're a bum elsewhere.
2: Yeah.
4: Yeah.
2: 12 miles, huh? I'm good for about 1,200 yards.
4: No.
2: And then,
3: no.
2: Where's the first restaurant? That's where I am.
4: You have to get to the good stuff, I think, but we'll see how it goes. But I am just curious, what would our
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1: Even though we have a cold front moving through the area today, it's still going to be hot and humid for just one more day. We'll have a high of around 101 with heat index values still in that 105 to 110 range, meaning that we still have another heat advisory in place for the area today. But this cold front coming through will cool us down as we go into the weekend. It'll also provide us with a few opportunities for some isolated showers and storms throughout the day today. It'll be mostly clear for tonight with a low of 72, but you'll notice the cooler air will be in place by Saturday with a high of 93, and we'll top out at only 92 for the high on Sunday. Not only are both of those days below average days, there's probably going to be very little in the way of actual humidity out there, so the actual heat index will probably be the actual air temperature for the weekend, which will be a nice change of pace compared to recently. Enjoy it while you can, though, because as we go into next week, temperatures quickly rise back into the upper 90s and low 100s. With your first warning forecast, from Chief Meteorologist Jack Irfin.
2: Heather, when you go on vacation to Glacier National Park in Montana, where do you fly into?
3: Kalispell.
2: Oh, I've never even heard of that place.
3: I haven't either. It's the closest place to Glacier. And then, like, once you fly into there, the closest town is called Whitefish. I mean, town. And it's a mountain town with a ski resort. So There's a lot of condos and restaurants and bars, like ski town stuff. But then even that, I think, is still pretty far from the park. So then there are a couple of other little, like, I wouldn't even call them towns, right? But like places that have Airbnbs. And then there's
2: Eagle's Nest.
3: Yeah.
2: New
3: yeah.
2: Mexico.
3: I think it's just like that.
2: Okay.
3: And then there are but just like a small handful of places in the park. And then there's two nice places that you can stay inside the park, which would be ideal because then they have a shuttle system and you're there and you don't have to mess with parking every
2: day. Yeah, you're in the park.
3: Yeah, but they're very proud of those rooms.
2: Oh, wow. Are they pretty expensive?
3: Yeah, when we were going to go in 2020, the rooms were on average about $220 a night, which you always pay more to stay in the park. But to not have to mess with parking your car every day is a huge thing.
2: Sure.
3: Yeah, but now the prices are like $700.
1: Oh, wow.
3: A night. Not even a nice place. I'm talking about like for a double bed. Like
2: $700.
3: Yes.
2: For a typical mountain hotel room.
3: Yes. Some of them don't even have air conditioning, which I don't even know if you'll need it. Not probably in June. But, and then, yeah, plus taxes and fees. So we can't stay in the park. But I did find us an Airbnb outside of the park. It has a hot tub, but only holds two people. So if Ellis wants to go, that means we have to cancel that and go further back, you know, like to Whitefish. So that's kind of a bummer.
2: How far is Whitefish again?
3: I don't know. I would say maybe like an hour.
2: Okay.
3: I'm guessing. I'm just guessing. I don't know. But further. So if Ellis decides to go with us on the trip, which is what we're talking about this morning, Brooks and I planned a trip for the two of us to go to Glacier National Park in June without the kids. But now Ellis is like, but I want to go. I want to see the mountains. I want to see the glaciers. So we're having parent guilt about whether or not to take him.
2: Right.
3: So if we do, we have to cancel the Airbnb that I've gotten and go further away.
2: Or you can just pay the $700 a night. Stay in the park.
3: No, friend.
2: For 5 days.
3: You can't. It's like they're almost impossible to find.
2: Oh.
3: If you want to stay in those rooms, like we're going June 22nd. So if we wanted to get like our first pick of those rooms, mm-hmm. I would have had to book them at midnight on June 21st the year before.
1: Whoa.
3: That's when they opened
2: up. That's insane. So there's all these people that are paying that.
3: Yeah.
2: Well, I have $3,500 here I was just going to give you.
3: Oh, I'll take that.
2: That's from Tuesday at the restaurant.
1: But you made $3,500 in tips.
2: But if you can't even get the room, I guess not.
3: Well, for $3,500, maybe some hands could be shook under the table.
2: What does that mean?
3: I don't know. You never know. So anyway, I'm asking, like, should we take Ellis with us or not? And we got a ton of text messages here. One says, forgot to say, take the trip without the kids. I don't know why they forgot it, but yes. Here's one that says, take the trip now without the kids. As a mom and someone who became a widow 4.5 years ago,

0: then that's fine. But also, I think Brooks is secretly hoping that he stays behind. Because we haven't had a trip on our own in a while.
1: Absolutely.
0: So, yeah. Good morning, guys. Heather, mom guilt in... Wait. My husband and I take a trip to Vegas every year. We have one child and we always go around the same time. So we kind of plan it before a trip to Vegas. We just tell her that this is mom and dad's adult time. She's 13. So at this point, she's used to it. But she definitely looks forward to her trips because now that she's older, she knows the whole time I'm in Vegas, you know, I'm checking the time and waiting to call her. Mom guilt is definitely a real thing. It is. So I know if I know that Ellis wants to go and we end up leaving him, I right. will, like, everywhere we go, I'll be like, ah. Oh.
2: He would have loved this.
1: Ellis thinks he wants to go.
0: Ellis thinks he would have loved it.
1: Ellis thinks that he will love, he will, this is something he would love. Even
0: That's
1: though
0: true.
1: The last trip you took similar to this, he did not.
0: It wasn't even similar to this. It was a trip for him that he wanted to do to go to Universal.
1: No, I meant the last time you guys went to a national park and did the rafting and did the hiking and all of that.
0: Well, I almost killed him in the river.
1: River almost killed him. You didn't kill him.
0: I didn't almost kill him.
1: Yeah.
0: But if I had been a better mom, as they like to point out, I would never have taken them on such a dangerous trip to begin with.
1: Well, they need to suck it up. This
0: it
1: life
0: was gnarly.
1: Isn't easy.
0: It was. It was hairy. I felt bad for them. I think I've ruined them on it forever. And that's unfortunate because I love to go rafting. Yes. Okay. Another text here says the last time my husband and I went somewhere by ourselves was in 2007, not long after we got together. Ever since then, after two kids, the oldest is 13, we've never been anywhere by ourselves. The guilt would totally be there, and trusting the kids with anyone is a difficult situation. Now, I mean, they have grandparents and friends. I'm not worried about that part, but it would be nice to have some adult time. Leave the kids at home. Go have an awesome debaucherous weekend with your husband.
3: Yeah.
1: Maybe the monster's thinking, you know.
3: Maybe he wants to melt some glaciers.
1: Yeah.
0: Yeah.
1: You know what I'm saying?
0: Here's the thing, though. After a 12-mile hike, my feet hurt, too. Like, if Ellis wants to go to the airport, the new renovation at Will Rogers has an observation lounge
1: you can go to. Observation Perfect. Lounge.
0: You and Brooke should totally take the trip on your own. Finally seeing the glaciers before they're gone. Climate change tourism is a huge industry of people trying to go places that aren't going to be affected by climate change. So maybe he can jump onto one of those trips later. We got no, don't take him. Then we got a text from Stephanie that says, I'm running into work and I can't listen, but go to Glacier. It is breathtaking. We were there in June and we had our wedding pictures done. I would definitely take the boys. We do plan on taking our three kids when they're old enough. Look at this, Nug.
3: That's beautiful.
0: Isn't that amazing?
3: That's crazy.
1: That is cool.
0: I know. Maybe we say, don't take the kid. We take the photographer. Wow. That's so pretty. Sarah says, I've said it before and I'll say it again. F them kids. Go have fun. Dylan wrote the same thing. Kristen says, I'm going to the Harry Potter amusement park without my kids and I feel no guilt. Then we got to take him, leave the kids at home, leave the Debbie Downer at home, adults only trip, leave the kid at home, make a plan for a different one with a hotel, Airbnb. For later, you and Brooks deserve time alone without the kids.
1: Listen, you've only gotten a handful that you should.
0: Yeah, right. Lonnie says, leave the kid at home. He can watch a YouTube video. It's just ice.
3: I think a lot of the some of those Ella should go text messages are probably from Holden.
0: Probably, yes. Please take him.
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8: If I were to ask you what makes for a good night's sleep, you'd probably say a dark, quiet room, not too many things on your mind. But every night when you go to get some Z's, how often do you really think about the temperature in your bedroom? Temperature may be one of the most underappreciated factors in sleep. That's according to the Senior Vice President of Research and Scientific Affairs

0: 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We often hear about lights and screens and stress, but even modest changes in temperature and airflow can influence both how quickly you fall asleep and how deeply you stay asleep. Most experts will recommend a room temperature of 60 to 67 degrees Fahrenheit. You might also experiment with your sheets and what you actually wear to bed. Play around a bit and see what improves your sleep. You might be delightfully surprised. I'm Dr. Sanjay Gupta, helping you live a better life.
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1: 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That's Right Now Traffic, and I'm Tyler Adams.

0: 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Nug filling in for Joey and Heather. 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
1: Break the vein!
2: So I'm dressed terribly. I have no makeup on. Hair's what? A mess.
1: That's not even true.
2: I'm just a mess. And I'm like, it's evening time. I'm going to run up to Dick's. I want to get something. I need to try it on. Tried on a bunch of clothes. I'm half sweaty. I'm just like, you know, whatever. Like, nobody's going to be there. It's Friday night. I'm walking up to the cash register. And who do I see? This little angel.
3: Oh, Craig the movie guy in Dick's Sporting Goods.
2: It was such a nice surprise. It was such a pleasant surprise to see his face. And got to see Stacy, too. I was so happy to see
1: you. It was amazing. The whole family was there. It was great. You know the Royal Tenenbaums, Ben Stiller and his family wear those like Adidas tracksuits.
2: Uh-huh.
1: Heather had like a black tracksuit and a blue tracksuit. She's like, which one do you think I should get? And it's like, she's also wearing the same exact outfit.
2: That's not exactly true, but I was, yeah.
1: Exactly true.
2: I'm wearing like a black shirt and like black sweatpants and I hold up the, first of all, it wasn't a track suit. It was just wide leg Adidas pants. They're very cute. And I hold them up for Stacy and I go, which ones should I get? The black ones, right? All dressed in black. I am. Or these bright blue ones with the red stripes. And she's like, ooh, the blue. But I'm like, I mean, obviously, I like the black. Probably the best.
0: What did the rest of Run DMC say?
2: You'll have to tell Stacy that I bought the black ones. And then I went back and also got the blue ones. So I have both now.
3: Nice.
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8: Staying active every day will go a long way towards helping you live a happy, healthy, and pain-free life. 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
1: Older AC systems can struggle in Oklahoma heat. Get $1,000 towards a new HVAC system from Comfort Wave. Ride the wave to a happier home with Comfort Wave. Right now, traffic flowing freely across the metro. Please make sure you buckle up and drive safe. That's Right Now Traffic, and I'm Tyler Adams.

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1: Even though we have a cold front moving through the area today, it's still going to be hot and humid for just one more day. We'll have a high of around 101 with heat index values still in that 105 to 110 range, meaning that we still have another heat advisory in place for the area today. But this cold front coming through will cool us down as we go into the weekend. It'll also provide us with a few opportunities for some isolated showers and storms throughout the day today. It'll be mostly clear for tonight with a low of 72, but you'll notice the cooler air will be in place by Saturday with a high of 93, and we'll top out at only 92 for the high on Sunday. Not only are both of those days below average days, there's probably going to be very little in the way of actual humidity out there, so the actual heat index will probably be the actual air temperature for the weekend, which will be a nice change of pace compared to recently. Enjoy it while you can, though, because as we go into next week, temperatures quickly rise back into the upper 90s and low 100s. With your first warning forecast, I'm Chief Meteorologist Jack Irfin.
2: So I came across this list last week, and it was kind of shocking, but then I was thinking about how many times we'll be on the phone or on the text line with a listener, and they'll say like, oh, I want to win Fondue Friday because I have 6 kids at home.
3: Right.
2: And I know there's a lot of blended families. I didn't have Holden until I was 32.
3: Okay.
2: And then I had Ellis when I was 35. But if I had started having kids earlier, I wish I would have had more kids.
3: Really?
2: Yeah, I wish I would have had like 4 kids.
3: You want, so ideal for you, 4 kids?
2: 3 or 4.
3: Yeah.
2: Yeah, but well, it was too late.
3: If you'd have had that third, you'd have got a girl.
2: I don't know. Probably
3: you'd have had a girl.
2: I would have had 100%. 4 boys for sure. Yeah, so I always kind of had, I wish that I had more kids, and I think having a big family would be awesome. And, but you know, expensive and all of the other things too. But we have a list of celebrities that have a surprising amount of kids. But at the same time, I also want to hear from our listeners that have big families. 405-591-9899. Blended families, how many kids do you have? It doesn't have to be a blended family.
3: No.
2: Maybe you had them all. How many kids, Joey, do you think Eddie Murphy has?
3: I'm going to guess 6 kids.
2: 10.
3: He's got 10 kids?
2: Wow. Eddie Murphy has 10 kids.
3: Does it have the breakdown? I mean, I'm not trying to be rude here, but does it have the breakdown?
2: No.
3: It doesn't. Okay.
4: And it helps that these people are rich also.
2: Oh, yeah.
3: Because he has some with Mel B, right? Mm-hmm. From Spice Girls?
2: Yeah, got some from several moms.
3: Okay.
2: I can look that up for you. Let's get that info.
3: 10 children, I was unaware.
4: If you were rich, would you have more kids, Joey?
3: I don't think I would.
4: One and done?
3: I just like, I don't know. Like, I'm not trying to like go against people that have big families. That's great. But that was just never what I felt like I wanted personally. And so the fact that there's one of Tilly and one of me, it just works for me. Like, I still get to experience all the things you do as a parent, especially paying for gas. That's number one. And then, you know, but then like, I don't know. It just works for me. That's all I can say about it. It just works for me as a parent.
2: Yeah. So Eddie Murphy's kids are Eric, who's 34, Bria's 34, Christian's 33, Miles 31, Shane 29, Zola 23, Bella 21, Angel 16, Izzy 7, and Max Charles is 5. He has one child with his...
3: He has a 5-year-old?
2: Yeah. He has one child with his ex-girlfriend, Paulette McNeely, one son with former girlfriend, Tamara Hood, 5 children with his ex-wife, Nicole Mitchell, a daughter with Melanie Brown from the Spice Girls.
3: Okay.
2: And right now he's married to Paige Butcher. So 10 kids, all total.
3: Could you imagine having 10, Nug?
4: That's wild.
3: It's just, I can't even imagine, like, I wouldn't even be able to remember their names.
2: Yeah, but think about how, this is what I always think of, it's like how fun holidays would be and Christmases and, you know, just
3: yes, that's
2: like
3: a
2: having
3: very
2: a big
3: small
2: family.
3: Part of
2: I don't want 10. 10's too many, but.
3: Yeah.
4: I mean, in 10 kids, one of them's guaranteed to turn out good.
2: Yeah, you got to get a good one.
4: You got to get one good one out of that 10.
2: That's true.
3: Yeah.
2: Tori Spelling, Rosie O'Donnell, Jim Gaffigan, and David Tennant all have 5 kids. James Vanderbeek, Madonna, Angelina Jolie and Brad Pitt, Shaquille O'Neal, Lauryn Hill, and Donald Faison all have 6 kids.
3: Really?
2: Yeah.
3: Turk?
2: Turk has 6 kids.
3: Let's go, Turk.
2: I love watching the videos of Shaq and his kids all dancing and listening to music and stuff.
3: He seems like a good dad.
4: Have you guys tried those Shaq gummies that they're selling now?
3: No, what are they?
4: They're just gummy candy.
3: Really?
4: Yeah, they're not good.
2: I haven't even seen them.
4: They're shaped like Shaq's head.
3: But they're not Shaqalicious?
4: They are not delicious.
3: Okay.
4: I don't think they are.
2: Robert De Niro and Steven Spielberg both have 7 kids.
3: Oh, okay. I knew that about De Niro.
2: Yeah, a lot.
3: And he's got young children, right?
2: Yeah, I think his youngest is like a baby.
3: And he's like 82 years old, I think. I could be wrong on that, but I think he's over 80.
2: Robert De Niro kids is the third search that comes up.
3: Now, what's the thinking there? Now, are you rich? Are you famous? Do you have the means to take care of the child even when you're gone? Absolutely. But you're not going to be there.
2: I don't think they even think like that.
3: How could you not think like that?
2: I mean, because I think if you're Robert De Niro and you're in your 80s, but your girlfriend is 40 or 30,
3: yeah,
2: even 30-year-old, then they say, I want a baby. And you're like, sure, why not? Yeah.
4: Do you think
3: why not? It's because you won't be there to raise it.
2: Yeah, but I don't think they care.
4: Do you think that it makes them feel younger?
2: Maybe.
4: Maybe I think a little bit to have,
2: Alec Baldwin has said that. We were just going to have one, and then it was two, and then I've heard him talk about
3: Even Gordon Ramsay has a young child, and he's 57, 56?
2: Yeah. So Robert De Niro and his first wife have a daughter and a son. In 1995, he had twin sons, Julian and Aaron, with his former girlfriend. Then he has another son named Elliot and a daughter with his ex-wife, Grace. In April of 2023, he had a baby girl.
3: In 2023?
2: Yeah, with his girlfriend, Tiffany Chin. I wonder how old she is.
3: She's not very old.
2: You know, it's creepy. Like, I mean, I don't know. I'm sure she's old enough to, be his girlfriend and have kids. But have you seen Anthony Kiedis' girlfriend?
3: Oh, she's super young, right?
4: Yeah, because it looks like a day out with grandpa whenever they're hanging out.
2: It totally does. It looks like he's with, like she could be his granddaughter.
4: I think the same thing about Belichick and his, it looks like she's hanging out with grandpa.
2: Yeah. Yeah, it's disgusting. This is the one I'm thinking of. Like, doesn't that look like, I mean, that could be, no, not to be gross, but that could be like Tilly. Like, look how young she is.
4: Yeah. If I saw that on the street, I'd look for an Amber Alert on my phone.
2: Yeah. Yeah. He's like 60.
3: Yeah.
2: And she's like 19. That's weird, right? Isn't that weird?
3: 19 is gross. I'm sorry.
2: I think he's always been like that. I don't know for sure that she's 19, but she's very young. She's not old enough to drink, I don't think. I remember reading that. Anyway, back to the kid thing.
3: Okay.
2: Alec Baldwin, Mick Jagger, Stellan Skarsgård.
3: Hey, can we go back to Mick Jagger?
2: Yeah.
3: Did you see him at the Oscars?
2: No.
3: Oh, my God. He, like, came on that stage like he was 30 years old.
2: I did see a picture, and he looked really good.
3: He looked great. His, like, the way he presented was hilarious. Like, he's still with it. Anyway, go ahead.
2: Anthony Kiedis is 52. His girlfriend is 19.
3: That is disgusting.
2: That is disgusting. Anyway, Alec Baldwin, those guys, they all have 8 kids. So that's a lot of children to take care of.
3: That's a lot of kids.
2: Nick Cannon isn't even on the list. He has 12 kids.
3: He needs to be at the top.
2: I would think so. I don't know why he didn't make the list. Do we want to hear about Nick Cannon's kids?
4: So Stellan Skarsgård is the father of Bill and Alexander and all those guys. Is that who he is?
2: I have no idea.
4: I believe so.
3: Okay. Hey, by the way, De Niro's girlfriend is 26 years old.
2: Oh, my gosh. And how old is he? 80?
3: He's 82.
2: Oh, my gosh. That's so gross. So she is half the age of his oldest son.
3: Right.
2: Ugh.
3: She's a martial arts instructor.
2: Oh, what was she want with Robert? I mean, I know, right? Robert De Niro is, sexy for an older man, I guess, but, like, not, like, actually... Not like literally.
3: Ah, man. I don't know, man. I don't get any of that. I know we're talking about big families. We kind of like.
2: Well, I know we did kind of get off on it, but it's all part of it, I think.
3: Sure, right.
2: Nick Cannon has twins with Mariah Carey. Then he has a son and a daughter. Wait. Okay, his son's Golden.
3: This is probably going to be hard to keep straight.
2: Yeah, it is. I'm going to read all the names.
3: Okay.
2: Okay. Nick Cannon has twins, Moroccan and Monroe, with ex-wife Mariah Carey, sons Golden Saigon and Rise Messiah, and daughter Powerful Queen and Brittany Bell. Twins Zion Mixolydia and Zillion Hair.
3: What? No.
2: Yeah. And daughter Beautiful Zeppelin with Abby De La Rosa. His son, Legendary Love, with Brie Tiesi. A daughter, Onyx Ice Cole, with Lanisha Cole. Cannon is the father of two children with Alyssa Scott, Zen, who passed away in 2021, and a daughter named Halo Marie, born in 2022.
3: So that's got to be his thing, right? Like, he gets with a girl and he's like, we should have a baby.
2: Probably.
3: That's got to be his thing.
2: If not, he doesn't learn very easily.
3: No. Well, hey, if you have a big family, we want to hear from you this morning.
2: Yeah, or even if you want to comment on how gross Anthony Kiedis is, that's fine.
3: Hit us up this morning.
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5: A better life with Dr. Sanjay Gupta.
6: They say consistency is key, but sometimes you just got to switch it up. A new study out of Harvard School of Public Health found that varying your exercise routine could add years to your life. What exercise someone did didn't matter much. What did matter was that all the exercises together worked all the muscle groups in their body. Now, an added benefit to changing things up is it can help you push through the plateau effect. That's when your body gets so efficient at doing something that you actually stop getting better at it. And we know from previous research that specializing in any one sport at a young age can make someone actually more prone to injury. And as experts we talk to point out, even elite athletes switch up things with their workouts, making sure to target strength, cardio, flexibility, balance, and doing that every single week. I'm Dr. Sanjay Gupta, helping you live a better life.
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2: Today's best music, 98.9 KISS FM, Oklahoma City. Hey, we're doing a list this morning. We were talking about celebrities that have a surprising amount of kids. Like Eddie Murphy has 10. Of course, Nick Cannon has 12 kids. Alec Baldwin has 8. So a lot of kids, but I've been surprised over the years at how many kids our listeners have. So we got some text messages here in the studio. One says, mom of four girls here. It ain't for the weak.
3: Four girls.
4: Especially those teenage years.
2: Oh, I can't imagine. I cannot imagine. Another text says, I have 3, but it feels like 12.
3: I believe that.
2: Yeah. I could see how 3 would get hectic. I always heard like when you have 2, it's fine because there's a parent and a kid. But if you have more than that, then you're outnumbered.
3: Right.
2: And then as soon as you're outnumbered. But then I also heard that if you have 3, you might as well have 6 because it's all the same.
3: Now, I've heard that before as well, but that can't be true, right? Like there's got to be a big difference between 3 and 6.
2: I think something changes when you go from 2 to 3.
3: Yeah, you stop caring.
2: Yeah, I mean, you have to let some things go because there's not enough of you to go around.
3: Right.
2: So I can see how, like, if you have 3, then 4 is not going to make that big of a difference. And then it's just like, why not? The more the merrier.
3: Sure.
2: Here's one that says, I always thought 0 to 1 kids would be perfect.
3: 0 to 1?
2: Yeah.
3: Yeah.
2: Now I have all 4.5. I have 4 of my nieces and nephews full time and weekend custody of a 5th one, but lots of kids in common in my family. One cousin married a lady with 5 kids and they had 2 more. Another one of my cousins has 5 kids. Another has 4 kids. 2 cousins each have 3 kids and then one only has 2.
3: Could you imagine Christmas?
2: You have to just say we're not buying presents, right?
4: Yeah, you can. You can't cover all those kids.
2: That's so much.
3: So when you go, I mean, we're just cousins.
4: Yeah, you don't have to get gifts for your cousins' kids, right?
3: Right.
2: Yeah. Leanne had a good point about Gordon Ramsay, who has a lot of kids. All his kids are with his same wife.
3: Well, that's what I didn't understand, though. Like, I've seen his wife, like, occasionally on some of his shows. She'll be there, especially the one that he has his cooking show on Taste Made. But I mean, this is going to sound bad, but I thought she was like his age. So is she having children into her 50s?
2: I don't know. I don't know anything about them,
3: okay.
2: Really.
3: All right.
2: One of the other people that wasn't on the list is Elon Musk. So one of our listeners sent in like a family tree looking. Elon Musk has 13 kids with 4 women.
3: 13 children.
2: Griffin, Vivian, Damien, Saxon, Kai, Nevada, a secret love child.
3: Okay.
2: Azure, Strider, another secret one. Techno, Mechanicus.
3: Mechanicus.
2: The one that's like X-A-E-A-X-1-1.
3: Right.
2: And then Exadark Sidereal.
3: Exadark?
2: Exadark, middle name.
3: Okay. Which boy was that he had in the Oval Office?
2: That was X.
3: That was X?
2: And they just call him X.
3: They just call him X. Mm-hmm. 13 children.
2: Cute kid, though. The same listener that sent that said, we have 7 kids. We're a family of 9. The kids are 1 to 18.
3: I used to watch that show, 8 is Enough, when I was a kid.
2: 8 would be enough.
3: Did you ever watch that show?
2: Mm-mm.
3: Okay.
2: That was before my time.
3: Okay. No, it wasn't.
2: Kristen said, I have 4 kids and a bonus son. Even though the older 2 are young adults and the youngest is 11, they all hang out together. They're best friends. And of course, holidays are hectic, but a lot of fun.
3: That's cool.
2: Yeah.
3: That's cool that they get along.
4: You hear that, Holden?
2: You can get
4: along with your sibling.
2: With one brother, you're fine. Holden told me yesterday that I'm not to speak of him on the radio anymore.
4: Oh, I'm sorry.
2: It's embarrassing.
4: Which we do not speak.
3: Specifically happened?
2: I said that we went to the skate park, and I guess several people came up to him. It's like, oh, so what do you think you are, Tony Hawk? Only it was a much cooler, younger skater that I've never heard of. And I said, all I did was talk about what we did over the weekend. Right. I mean, of all the things that I have said.
3: Sure.
2: That's not the worst thing. Okay.
3: No, not at all. Not at all.
2: He was like, that's fine. Just leave me out of it. I don't want to be a part of that. I don't want to be a part of you on the radio.
3: How dare you, Mom?
2: I know.
3: How dare you?
4: But he is part of you, and you're talking about yourself. So
2: yes, and
4: you
2: I was
4: can
2: talking.
4: Just get past it.
2: I know, and I was talking about what we did over the weekend.
3: Tilly told me this has been a while back, but she said to me that I never say anything positive about her on the radio, and I said that is not true.
2: That's not true.
3: I brag on you constantly on the radio.
2: Yeah,
3: but I might bring up a parental grievance that I have.
2: A parental speed bump.
3: Right.
2: Hey, but that's all right. That's kind of just always been our show, right? Whether we're getting divorced or going through breakups or having kids or having issues and having teenagers, like that's just what we do. We talk about it.
3: Why you got to bring up divorce when I'm the guy that's had the most divorces?
2: Well,
4: there's still time for us.
2: There's time. Plenty of time.
3: I can't wait to get remarried.
2: I can't wait for you to get remarried. Good. It's so good. You have no idea.
3: Good, dude.
2: When we go to break, I'm going to give you some more examples of just how good it is. I've got a list on my phone.
3: Love it.
2: All the reasons.
3: I love it.
2: Here's another text that said, I'm the oldest of 5 siblings, so 6 total. I'm 25. My oldest 2 sisters are 10. Then I have a 7-year-old brother, a 5-year-old brother, and a 2-year-old sister. There's
3: Let's
2: a 23-year difference between me and my siblings.
3: Signed, Mrs. De Niro.
2: She De Niro. Also, there is literally nothing a 20-year-old and an 82-year-old have in common.
3: I absolutely agree
2: That's
3: with
2: true.
3: That. Yeah.
2: Michael says, well, we have 4 boys, 15, 13, and twin 3-year-olds. It's a full house. One is driver training, and the 13-year-old has a new girlfriend every week. The twins never stop talking. Lots of wrestling and pee everywhere.
3: Pee everywhere.
2: That would have been me, Michael, had I kept having boys. I mean, the pee everywhere part, that is
3: it's
2: me.
3: Yeah.
2: But, yeah, 4 boys.
3: Mom, why did you say their pee was everywhere?
2: I know. I heard you were talking about my pee on radio. A text here says, old celebrities dating young people is weird to me. At what age do we draw the line?
3: It's not weird. It's gross.
2: It's gross. Oh, my gosh. Here's a listener that said they have 13 kids.
4: Wow.
2: 3 biological, adopted a sibling set of 4, and then 1 teen adoption, then adopted a sibling set of 5. Currently have 9 in the home, aged 20 years to 9 years old.
3: Wow. That is something.
2: Kelsey says, my wife and I have 7 kids. She has 5 from a previous marriage. She had quadruplets and then adopted. I have twin boys that I adopted several years ago. We also live next door to her parents on a small farm. 6 of them are boys, by the way.
3: 6 boys.
2: You'd need to have a farm.
3: Right?
2: Yeah.
3: Just to feed them.
2: Here's one that says, I have 4 biological, 20, 13, 6, and 1. My husband has 2, 23, and 16. So 7 kids together.
3: That's 7.
2: Yeah.
3: Man, this is impressive.
2: There's so many. We're not going to be able to get to them all, but one of our listeners has 6 girls. What? Somebody says, Heather, you want a little girl? Same text. another one says, I have 4 boys. At one point, my brother-in-law's, oh my gosh, just so many.
3: And this segment of the Joey and Heather Morning Show is brought to you by The Marina. The Marina.
2: Hey, Macarena. Is that what you meant?
3: Yeah.
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0: 25 First Warning Weather.
1: Even though we have a cold front moving through the area today, it's still going to be hot and humid for just one more day. We'll have a high of around 101 with heat index values still in that 105 to 110 range, meaning that we still have another heat advisory in place for the area today. But this cold front coming through will cool us down as we go into the weekend. It'll also provide us with a few opportunities for some isolated showers and storms throughout the day today. It will be mostly clear for tonight with a low of 72, but you'll notice the cooler air will be in place by Saturday with a high of 93, and we'll top out at only 92 for the high on Sunday. Not only are both of those days below average days, there's probably going to be very little in the way of actual humidity out there, so the actual heat index will probably be the actual air temperature for the weekend, which will be a nice change of pace compared to recently. Enjoy it while you can, though, because as we go into next week, temperatures quickly rise back into the upper 90s and low 100s. With your first morning forecast, from Chief Meteorologist Jack Irfin.
2: We have a list here that I want to do this morning about how do you consistently wake up on the wrong side of the bed? Meaning, like, are you always grumpy and you're tired and you feel like you didn't get enough sleep, or, you know, your day starts off on the wrong foot? There is a list of 8 morning habits that might be making you miserable.
3: Okay. I will have to say that from the beginning, I don't think that I probably suffer from any of these things.
2: No, I think a lot of it too is about, things that start your day off on the wrong foot. Like for me personally, I have to have everything ready. Like when I get up in the morning, I've spent so much time the night before. Like I have shoes, socks, all my clothes, my watch is charged. I know where it is. Breakfast is in the fridge. My little green drink, the water and the lemon juice is in the fridge. And then all the powders that I put in there, I've already measured out. It's in a little bowl. I just dump it in.
4: Yep.
2: Like, I mean, it's very streamlined.
4: I'm such a zombie in the morning. It has to be that way or I'll forget stuff.
2: Yeah. And then on the way to work, I drink my green drink and it kind of wakes me up. But other than that, like if I didn't do that, if I had to wake up every morning like, what am I going to wear? And I got to make my breakfast and all that stuff, that would start me out on the wrong foot.
4: I'm not a morning person at all.
2: That surprises me because you get up so early.
4: That's because I allow myself plenty of buffer room to wake up. From the moment I get up to the moment you guys get here is my, like, I need 2 hours.
3: That's your decompression time.
4: Yeah, my 2 hours for my brain to catch up and for me to, like, fully, okay, this is the day I have in front of me, you know?
3: Right.
2: I was talking to our trainer, Eric, and, you know, he gets up super early because his first client is at 5. Oh. He does everything that I do as far as laying out everything to the point to where he puts, his toothpaste on his toothbrush
3: the night before
2: and pre-wets it.
3: The night before.
4: It's gonna drip off.
2: Dry. That's what
4: or
2: he
4: dry,
2: said.
4: Yeah.
2: Yeah.
3: That's insanity.
2: He said he even puts the toothpaste on his toothbrush. He says he makes his like smoothie like with a banana and everything. I think it would turn overnight, but
3: I don't do any of those things.
2: Not
3: one of those things. The only thing I do that remotely resembles what you're talking about is I always fill up my Yeti with water before I go to bed, and I sit it on the nightstand. And if I get up to go pee in the middle of the night, I'll take a couple of swigs. But then I drink it like when I'm getting ready, and then when I get in the shower, and then when I get out of the shower, I drink some more of it. I have that, and then I always put my keys, my wallet, my Burt's beeswax, and my eye drops all in one little thing on the dresser, and it's always there.
2: That is it.
3: So
2: that's it. So yeah. Every morning you don't know what you're gonna wear. You don't think about it the night before.
3: Nope.
2: Oh my gosh.
3: Now Hefner Grill has made that a lot easier lately.
2: Yeah.
3: As as you can see, my uniform is on the hanger over there, ready to go as soon as the show's over.
2: Yeah, they're telling you what to wear.
3: Correct.
2: All right, well, some of these things on this list that could start your morning off miserably are not having a goal in mind. We tend to be happier when we have goals. So it could be a personal goal or a work goal, something more long-term. You need to have a goal in mind for the day, or else you'll feel like you're stuck on autopilot.
3: That's not a bad idea.
2: After I get everything ready for the day and the next morning and I lay down in bed, the first thing I do is I do a mental Rolodex of everything I have to do the next day. That's not a goal thing. It's just like to keep it in
3: like
2: the front
3: an organizational
2: of your mind.
4: Yeah. Refresh. Yeah.
2: Yeah. Like, okay, I got to do this.
3: And you do that when you get into bed?
2: Yes. The fewer things I have to do, the better.
3: So that helps you go to sleep, or does that not, or is that kind of counterproductive to going to sleep?
2: Helps me when I wake up, feel like I know how the day is going to go. I know what I have to do. Yeah. Mm-hmm.
3: Because it's the last thing you thought about before you went to sleep.
2: Yeah.
3: Okay.
2: Like, go, come here, do the show, go to a close.

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1: If I were to ask you what makes for a good night's sleep, you'd probably say a dark, quiet room, not too many things on your mind. But every night when you go to get some Z's, how often do you really think about the temperature in your bedroom? Temperature may be one of the most underappreciated factors in sleep. That's according to the Senior Vice President of Research and Scientific Affairs at the National Sleep Foundation. We often hear about lights and screens and stress, but even modest changes in temperature and airflow can influence both how quickly you fall asleep and how deeply you stay asleep. Most experts will recommend a room temperature of 60 to 67 degrees Fahrenheit. You might also experiment with your sheets and what you actually wear to bed. Play around a bit and see what improves your sleep. You might be delightfully surprised. I'm Dr. Sanjay Gupta, helping you live a better life.
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5: If you wake up with a case of the Mondays and it's a Thursday, maybe you should listen up.
3: Yeah, we might have something for you here.
5: Right.
3: We're talking about 8 morning habits that might be making you miserable. We got a text from a listener that said, I don't have to be at work until 6, but I wake up at 4 just to make it on time. I hate mornings.
5: Get there at 6.
3: 2 hours early.
4: That's me. I need enough time so I don't choke somebody.
5: Right, but you don't get here at 6. Like, you get up early and you get here early. Like, your time you have is while you are here working on stuff.
4: Yeah.
3: But
4: yeah.
3: That's also his decompression time.
5: Right.
3: He just happens to be doing it here.
5: But I'm saying, what if you had to get up at 4 just to be at work by 6? Like, yeah. that would
4: the drive
5: suck.
4: And everything?
5: Yes, yeah, that would suck so bad.
4: Like, if you had to get kids ready and all that stuff?
3: I will not get up until the very last second. Very last second. And then today, maybe even a couple extra seconds.
5: Like, couple extra seconds.
3: Yeah, I don't want to get up early to do it. And I get why you do that, but oh man, it's too early. So some of the things that could be hurting you, engaging in negative self-talk. It goes hand in hand with starting the day off with complaints, which is also on the list. Don't let your inner monologue drag you down with thoughts like you're lazy or you're messing up. It can be a self-fulfilling prophecy. Along those same lines, which I think Joey and I are guilty of this, and I've tried to be more mindful about it lately, is starting your day off with complaints. Don't roll out of bed and start complaining about the weather or how much you don't want to go to work. It sets a negative tone that can stick with you all day. We're guilty of getting into this room, Joey and I both. Nugget, not so much, but... And just a bitch fest.
5: I feel like it's therapy.
3: Like,
5: you bitch to me, I bitch to you.
3: We do. And
5: we both have empathy for one another because a lot of times there's similarities in our situations.
3: And we haven't seen each other for 24 hours.
5: That's
3: so
5: right.
3: We have 24 hours
5: of
3: worth of grievances.
5: That's right. That is exactly right.
3: I've tried to lighten up on that a little bit.
5: Not me.
3: Another thing that might be making you grateful or making you miserable is rushing through your morning without fuel. They say breakfast is the most important meal of the day, but 1 in 4 Americans skip breakfast. If you're cranky by noon, eating something small and healthy in the morning might help. I know
5: everybody's different.
3: I still agree
5: with this. I still agree that breakfast is the most important meal.
3: You've been eating breakfast for the last several months, but you didn't for a long time.
5: Yeah, I was kind of, you know, he who we do not speak about used to go get breakfast for us all the time.
3: Yeah.
5: And so that was kind of my breakfast outlet, but now I've started to, especially like today I'm working a double at the restaurant. Like
3: I gotta
5: eat breakfast because then I'm not going to have lunch till like almost 3 o'clock.
3: I think it's interesting because I was talking to Kim yesterday when we were all eating breakfast and I said, are you going to get anything? And she's like, no, I don't usually eat until 1 or 2.
5: Yeah.
3: Which is funny because like I have to eat breakfast, but then like I could eat at 1 or 2 and then not eat for the rest of the day. But isn't it just weird how everybody's bodies are different?
5: Mm-hmm. I don't like to do that. Like if I don't have anything to do, I'll either skip breakfast or eat a late breakfast. Or if I sleep in, maybe I won't eat until lunch. But I like to, if I'm on my regular schedule, I want to eat breakfast.
3: Also on the list, dwelling on yesterday's problems or mistakes, try to think of each day as a new chapter and a new chance. And then finally, you could be starting your day off on the wrong foot if you immediately reach for your phone. Give yourself a chance to wake up and maybe go start a pot of coffee or something. Your phone is full of stressful stuff. Not a great way to start your day. Your cousin Jeff is keeping me updated on all of my news sources.
4: Yes.
5: Is that what you look at when you wake up in the morning?
3: I say, like, what did Jeff post? How irate can I start my morning?
5: Okay.
4: Yeah.
3: No, not really.
4: He's become quite political.
3: He has become quite political. Oh, no, he just texted. He said, me in the morning don't get along. I have a loose idea of what I'll wear the next day. I have my keys and everything together. My meds in a little cup ready to take and my work stuff ready on the kitchen counter to grab on my way out. I have to wake up in the last minute and then go, except on mornings that I wake up early to go fight Josh.
5: Okay. I love that.
4: So, yeah, Jeff and I have... the whole time we've grown up together, He is the worst at getting up.
5: Yeah.
4: He will sleep. I mean, there could be a party going on around him. He will sleep. He's just always been like that, even as an adult.
3: Oh, that makes me jealous.
4: He can sleep anywhere.
3: So then he has a hard time waking up in the morning?
4: Mm-hmm.
3: He's got his little pills in a cup. I feel like there might be an extra pill in there those last couple of months. Is there?
5: I need to. I know we're friends on social media. I need to see what SGG has posted.
3: Oh, you sure you would start your day off on the wrong foot?
5: I love it.
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1: I found this list because it relates to all of us now. Joey being a server of, what, 4 months?
2: It'll be 3 at the end of March. So I'm not even to 3 months yet.
1: Heather, having spent time at both Chili's and Iron Star, how many years at Chili's?
3: I don't know, like 3. And let's not forget Next Door Restaurant in Enid, Oklahoma.
2: Oh, that's right. Oh, cannot forget.
1: I did forget about
3: that. That's where I got my start.
1: And then I worked at Chili's and Black Eyed Pea.
3: Yeah.
1: I shut them down. I shut Black Eyed Pea down.
2: Hey, look.
3: You're the reason they closed.
2: They had the best until the end, and that was you.
1: They said we could take any of the tchotchke type, like the birdhouses and stuff that are in on the shelves above the table.
2: The, like, decorations?
1: One manager said we couldn't take it. And then another manager said we could.
3: So what did you take?
1: I took a birdhouse.
2: Please tell me you still have it.
1: No.
2: Oh, dang it.
1: I don't.
2: What an heirloom.
1: Anyway, so I found this list. It's quick stats on America's tipping habits in 2025.
3: Okay.
2: Oh, can I start us off with something?
1: Sure.
2: I didn't mention this on the best part of my weekend. I got stiffed for the first time over the weekend. Ooh.
3: I thought you'd gotten stiff before, didn't you? We did another break where you said you got stiff for the first time, didn't we? Maybe not. Maybe I'm misremembering.
2: Okay.
1: Maybe it was sometime last week and you just kind of combined them.
3: That's a bummer.
2: Oh, maybe so. I thought on that one, though, maybe that they just forgot to write in the tip. But this one was definitely a stiff.
1: I had a table one time when I think I was closing, and they wanted to sit away from all the closing tables. Like, they wanted to sit in a part of the restaurant that was already been closed and cleaned and everything.
2: Sure.
1: So I let them sit over there. Well, I forgot about them. So they walked. And they have every right to walk. But at the same time, sit where everybody else is sitting.
2: Yeah.
3: They walked their check, too?
1: Mm-hmm.
3: Ooh.
1: But I had left them waiting for I don't even know how long.
3: Yeah.
1: Probably 20 minutes.
3: Oops.
1: Ouch. Before I even remembered that they were over there.
2: Yeah. But, like, nobody was over there.
1: Nobody was over in that area.
2: Yeah.
1: So I just forgot that they were over there. Anyway. So, yes, the average tip now is 18.9%. Men tip a little bit more. Men tip 19.1%, and women tip a little less at 18.6%.
3: Really?
2: That surprises me a bit.
3: Me too.
1: Millennials are the biggest tippers at 19.5%. Gen Z is next at 19.3%, and then Gen X at 18.2%, and boomers at 16%.
2: That has not been my full experience. That breakdown there. But interesting, nationally.
1: So yours is different.
2: I feel like maybe it is. I mean, it comes down to the individual, no matter what age group you're in. I mean, it's a personal choice. And then, you know, it reflects on how good their service is, too. I mean, that is part of it.
3: Old people are notoriously bad tippers just because they never, you know, they don't give themselves a cost of tipping raise every year, you know, so they just are kind of stuck with what it used to be. I like a nice even number. So whatever I can get to that will be at least 20%, I will round it up to the dollars and cents to make it like even.
2: If it's 20% or anywhere close, I'm more than happy with that.
1: So Black IP was, we were notoriously an old person restaurant. And it was 10%.
3: All the time.
1: All the time, 10%.
2: Really? 10?
1: Yeah. $20. Wow. They get $20 worth of food,
3: $2. $2 tip from the old people. That's like, they think you're doing good. $3, that's it. That's
1: this is for you, son.
3: I remember that. Do you say, do you consistently make 20%?
2: I would say 70% of the time, it's usually 20%.
3: We had Brooks's grandma's party at a restaurant, and so each of the, like, Brooks's dad and his uncles and aunts, they all paid for their own family members. So
2: okay.
3: Like Brooks's dad paid for ours and Brooks's brothers and his family and everything, and they got gratted 18%, and then he tipped another 20 on top of it, which I thought that was nice.
2: That's very nice.
3: Yeah.
1: So the highest tipping state is Delaware at 21%, and then California is the worst at 17%.
2: Also surprising to me.
3: Yeah, because probably some of the most expensive restaurants are there.
2: Yeah.
1: What makes a tip? Quality of service is the top answer, followed by how much it will cost. That usually factors in social pressure and knowing how much your server makes an hour. I don't think a lot of people know servers don't make a lot of money
3: per hour. Yeah.
1: What is it? 213?
3: Is it still 213?
2: It's 2-something.
3: That's what it was back in the day.
1: Yeah. Servers, all you know, when they don't have any tables, are making $2 an hour. People don't know that.
3: And that just gets eaten up by taxes, too.
1: Yeah, that's pretty much all the everything goes to taxes.
3: One of my friends told me that her daughter is a car hop at Sonic, and I think it pays $8 an hour. But she said with tips, a lot of times she makes almost 20.
2: I believe it. I had a friend when I lived in Tulsa, and her best friend worked at the Sonic right next to my apartment complex. And she was well into her 20s, and she still car hopped because she made decent money doing it.
3: Now that so many people use the Sonic app, I bet that's helped tips a lot too, because you can just tip right there. Because I don't always ever have any cash, you know what I mean? So that, you know, I wouldn't always tip, but now that I use the app all the time, I always tip.
1: You can either round up or you can just hit a dollar, whatever you want to do.
2: For the longest time, they wouldn't allow you to do that. And I was like, man, these car hops would make a lot more money if you could tip on your card.
3: Yep.
2: Yeah.
1: Has tipping got out of hand in the last 5 years? 71% of people said yes. It's expected too often. I kind of agree with that.
3: I agree too. There, you see tip jars a lot of places, even when I feel like maybe there shouldn't be a tip jar there.
2: Right. Like, I'm sorry. It's very nice if I order a $2.75 fountain drink from you, but if you put ice in it and fill it and hand it to me, I don't know that warrants a tip.
3: Like at Sonic?
2: No, I mean like I don't know, like say at the softball fields.
3: Oh.
1: Or like if you go to a restaurant and you put your order in at the your register.
3: At the counter.
1: And then you get the food yourself later when they call your name. There's no work.
2: Yeah, you should be tipping the kitchen. Yeah. That's who you should be tipping.
1: I'm not going to tip you for taking my order.
2: They're the ones that did the work there.
3: I agree. I mean, and it's like kind of out of hand. And I feel bad sometimes not tipping. Like, you're supposed to tip at Subway now.
2: Really?
3: Yeah.
2: I saw a tip jar at like one of those soft serve yogurt places the other day.
1: Like, I'm doing all the work.
3: I'm like, literally doing all the stuff.
2: the yogurt in the container. And then I came up here and you rang it.
3: What do you think about the Subway thing? Because technically they are making your sandwich. Yeah,
1: I guess the quality of the sandwich depends on how good they are.
2: They are artists.
3: They are sandwich artists.
2: They are sandwich artists.
3: But so, there's a reason that artists are known as starving artists. Well, and at least they're getting free sandwiches.
1: That's true.
2: Let's hope.
1: Those delicious kettle
2: chips. I hope they do.
0: Joey and Heather. Kiss.

0: 625 First Warning Weather.
1: Even though we have a cold front moving through the area today, it's still going to be hot and humid for just one more day. While the high of around 101 with heat index values still in that 105 to 110 range, meaning that we still have another heat advisory in place for the area today. But this cold front coming through will cool us down as we go into the weekend. It'll also provide us with a few opportunities for some isolated showers and storms throughout the day today. It'll be mostly clear for tonight with a low of 72, but you'll notice the cooler air will be in place by Saturday with a high of 93, and we'll top out at only 92 for the high on Sunday. Not only are both of those days below average days, there's probably going to be very little in the way of actual humidity out there, so the actual heat index will probably be the actual air temperature for the weekend, which will be a nice change of pace compared to recently. Enjoy it while you can, though, because as we go into next week, temperatures quickly rise back into the upper 90s and low 100s. With your first warning forecast, from Chief Meteorologist Jack Irfin.
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0: Ladies and gentlemen, behold.
1: Behold.
0: The visions of Nugstradamus cannot be explained by the common man. Cannot be explained by higher mathematics or the sciences. No, it's something else. It's the ability to predict the future. And today you will witness the Nugstradamus predictions.
2: Seeing a vision of the future. Silence, please. I mean you, lady.
0: Shut your trap, Heather.
3: Can't stop, won't stop.
2: In the future, the Pope will step down due to health problems.
0: Mm.
2: And yes, the Vatican will replace him with Ryan Seacrest.
4: Nostradamus has spoken.
3: Better than Carson Daly, right, Joey?
0: Much better than Carson Daly.
2: Have you guys seen where he and Mark Consuelos like work out together?
0: I did see that. And hey, Ryan's a little more jacked than I thought he would be.
3: Yeah?
0: Yeah.
2: He's got a little muscle.
0: He's like flexing.
2: I mean, not compared to Mark Consuelos. Well, he looks tiny, but he's still got muscle.
3: Yeah.
0: Mark Consuelos is much.
2: Got abs on abs on abs.
3: That's Kelly Ripa's husband?
0: Mm-hmm. Yes.
3: Oh.
2: The only man that can tolerate her.
3: Yeah.
2: What? She's had like 16 hosts. She's had a bunch of male hosts. She killed Regis.
0: She ran Strahan off. Strahan was like, I'm out.
2: Yep.
3: Seacrest, bounce. He said, I'll go do Wheel of Fortune.
0: I thought he was still doing the show. Is he not still doing?
3: No, it's just Mark and Kelly now.
0: You are right.
3: Yeah.
2: The only man that can put up with her.
0: Hey, Mark, I'm going to need you to co-host.
2: Seeing a vision of the future. In the future, a Dungeons and Dragons TV show will come out.
0: Okay.
2: If you're not familiar with Dungeons and Dragons, then you've probably had sex.
4: Nostradamus has spoken.
0: Yes, it's your turn to roll the die.
2: How's your Gallywick?
0: Gallywicks? I haven't got it. Did I tell you my computer broke?
2: No.
3: No, you finally broke it.
2: But the goblins. Won't load up.
0: It's something with the RAM. I don't know.
3: It probably died of shame.
0: You shut your mouth.
2: You
0: got a smart mouth today.
3: So many secrets.
2: It's seen things it can't unsee.
0: I got 3 hard drives. Wait, what?
3: Oh, no, Terry! What's that guy's name, Terry? What's the video? The World of Warcraft guy?
2: Leroy Jenkins.
0: Leroy! Do we have that, Nug?
2: Probably somewhere.
0: Might be on here.
2: You could search.
3: Oh, Terry was the guy in the wheelchair with the firecrackers.
2: Okay. Oh, yes. Oh, no, Terry. I forgot about that one.
0: Oh, here it is.
5: Leroy Jenkins!
3: That's what the computer said right before it died.
0: I tried to fix it. I'm not a computer repairman.
3: Don't worry, the feds will get in there.
2: Yeah. They're going to need a copy of it. Seeing a vision of the future.
0: Come at me, bro.
2: In the future, an asteroid will hit the moon. The impact will create more dust than Post Malone shaking his head.
0: Okay, yeah.
4: Nostradamus has spoken.
2: Get some salsa and blue on that. Fix your problem right up. Head and shoulders.
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9: A better life with Dr. Sanjay Gupta.
1: They say consistency is key, but sometimes you just gotta switch it up. A new study out of Harvard School of Public Health found that varying your exercise routine could add years to your life. What exercise someone did didn't matter much. What did matter was that all the exercises together worked all the muscle groups in their body. Now, an added benefit to changing things up is it can help you push through the plateau effect. That's when your body gets so efficient at doing something that you actually stop getting better at it. And we know from previous research that specializing in any one sport at a young age can make someone actually more prone to injury. And as experts we talk to point out, even elite athletes switch up things with their workouts, making sure to target strength, cardio, flexibility, balance, and doing that every single week. I'm Dr. Sanjay Gupta, helping you live a better life.
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1: But a woman on TikTok has gone viral for a video where she cries as she says it's upsetting to see men wearing flip-flops. Do you want to walk by? Can we point the mics down?
2: Yeah, let's do that. I'd love to do that. I've been wanting to do that all morning. Let's do it.
1: Here's another one that says, not me turning my volume up, trying to hear the sound of Joey's flip-flops. Y'all are wild. The sound of the flip-flops don't bother me, but boy toes are gross and ugly, so I prefer they keep those concrete grippers tucked away. I have no problem with men in flip-flops. One request, though, no summer toes. You know, some are going this way, some are going that way.
3: No hammer toes.
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5: I don't know about you, but my social media feeds are flooded with lotions and potions and gadgets, all promising to unlock different components of longevity. But if you log off, take a step back from all the hype, you'll find that the actual keys to a longer, healthier life are hiding in plain sight. There are four of them. Number one, nutrition. The Mediterranean diet really is the gold standard. Number two, exercise. You should be getting 150 minutes of moderate intensity exercise or 75 minutes of vigorous intensity exercise every week, plus strength training and stretching. Number three, sleep. Sleep is when your body and your brain repair themselves. You should be getting 7 to 9 hours a night. And finally, number four, often gets forgotten, socialization. It's not a bonus. It's a necessity for a healthy life, finding a sense of community, purpose, and belonging. I'm Dr. Sanjay Gupta, helping you live a better life.
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4: A better life with Dr. Sanjay Gupta.
5: How often do you stop to wonder whether you should share something that's revealing, maybe even embarrassing, with a partner, a friend, or even your boss? In her new book called Revealing, The Underrated Power of Oversharing, behavioral scientist Leslie John says doing just that can help you deepen relationships that are vital to your life. We need people to trust us in order to get things like love, friendship, and career success. That's what she told us. When you make yourself vulnerable by revealing something sensitive, it does make other people trust you. In turn, when you ask someone to reveal something about themselves, showing that interest will generally lead someone to like you more. Why? Because people like to be asked about themselves, she says. It also signals that they are discriminating and choosy, but in a good way. I'm Dr. Sanjay Gupta, helping you live a better life.
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So weird to say tomorrow is August already. What is happening? But OU football is on deck. I'm just saying. 98.9 KISS FM and Bruno Mars playing now. At Risk It All.

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And next week on the Joey and Heather Morning Show, we have a flyaway to see Somber live in the city of your choice. 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

0: So Gaga, we don't know the wedding date. 98.9 Kiss FM is looking for that. And me, Adam Bomb, does know. We're going to get you out to Kehlani's tour around 11:45. We're going to stack Tame Impala, a new Martin Garrix and Ed Sheeran song, too.
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3: A better life with Dr. Sanjay Gupta.
4: How often do you stop to wonder whether you should share something that's revealing, maybe even embarrassing, with a partner, a friend, or even your boss? In her new book called Revealing, The Underrated Power of Oversharing, behavioral scientist Leslie John says doing just that can help you deepen relationships that are vital to your life. We need people to trust us in order to get things like love, friendship, and career success. That's what she told us. When you make yourself vulnerable by revealing something sensitive, it does make other people trust you. In turn, when you ask someone to reveal something about themselves, showing that interest will generally lead someone to like you more. Why? Because people like to be asked about themselves, she says. It also signals that they are discriminating and choosy, but in a good way. I'm Dr. Sanjay Gupta, helping you live a better life.
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0: at Stella Lefty and Boston on 98.9 KISS FM and OKC. Let's stack some hits here for the KISS Cafe. Bieber and Harry Styles. How about Ella Langley, too? And you're going to fly to Denver to see Tame Impala. We'll get you in around 12:45.
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6: Should you still work out when you're injured, or should you take it easy? 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I'm Dr. Sanjay Gupta, helping you live a better life.
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2: An Arkansas man dressed like Spider-Man was a real-life hero when he jumped out of his car to help a guy in a wheelchair cross the street. He was dressed for Superhero Day at work. Disney has gifted more than 18,000 Toy Story 5 toys and 34,000 character-inspired hospital gowns to sick children around the world. They have also had exclusive screenings of the movie at over 400 hospitals.
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I mean, if you can't find him by now, Ray. 98.9 Kiss FM. 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We know where the Harry is. 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American Girls on that Kiss Cafe with me, Adam Bomb.

Have a great weekend, everyone. 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
4: 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Certified strength and conditioning coach Dana Santos told us, recovery is about choosing the right kind of movement at the right time. 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I'm Dr. Sanjay Gupta, helping you live a better life.
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5: John Leguizamo says his Ice Age paychecks was what bought two houses and paid for his kids' college tuition. 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Pedro Pascal, The Ramones, Lisa Kudrow, Carol G, and Smashing Pumpkins are all getting their stars on the Hollywood Walk of Fame next year.
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2: A better life with Dr. Sanjay Gupta.
3: There are lots of things you can measure to get an idea of how healthy you are at any given moment. Temperature, heart rate, blood pressure, just to name a few. But how about how healthy you will be and how long you're likely to live? According to a new study out of the University at Buffalo, two simple strength tests are pretty accurate at predicting longevity in older women. One is hand grip strength, and the other is how quickly people can stand up from a seated position without using their arms. By the way, I remember interviewing former President Jimmy Carter when he was quite old and being really impressed how he just popped out of the chair without using his arms. Not a lot of older people can actually do that. But I think the message here is that maintaining strength as you age is going to help you perform everyday activities, but also help you avoid injury and stay independent. I'm Dr. Sanjay Gupta, helping you live a better life.
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0: Benson Boone on 98.9 Kiss FM. Let's stack hits. 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
2: Hey, what's up? 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
2: K-pop Demon Hunters is the most watched movie on Netflix in the last 4 years. It's followed by the Super Mario Brothers movie and The Boss Baby. Seth Rogen and Jonah Hill got kind of snappy with a YouTuber who approached them on Venice Beach while they were trying to film season 2 of The Studio.
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0: Yeah, sunroof season happens in the fall. 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Got a new Backstreet Boys song, Olivia Dean, and some Ella Langley set to go with me, Adam Baum, at work. And we're going to try to get you out soon.
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2: This week, Tom Holland said someone told him he's not allowed to overcome one of his fears. Eminem is selling his shoes. And Taylor Swift's friends are clearly smarter than Travis Kelce's friends. Plus, one celebrity says a street fight has ruined his relationship with his kids. And Ariana Grande filed a lawsuit. She didn't name who she was trying to sue, though. It's all coming up this weekend on the Hollywood Five.
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5: A better life with Dr. Sanjay Gupta.
6: There are lots of things you can measure to get an idea of how healthy you are at any given moment. Temperature, heart rate, blood pressure, just to name a few. But how about how healthy you will be and how long you're likely to live? According to a new study out of the University of Buffalo, two simple strength tests are pretty accurate at predicting longevity in older women. One is hand grip strength, and the other is how quickly people can stand up from a seated position without using their arms. By the way, I remember interviewing former President Jimmy Carter when he was quite old and being really impressed how he just popped out of the chair without using his arms. Not a lot of older people can actually do that. But I think the message here is that maintaining strength as you age is going to help you perform everyday activities, but also help you avoid injury and stay independent. I'm Dr. Sanjay Gupta, helping you live a better life.
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1: 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We're going to do it after 3 o'clock. 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
2: They say the holy water's watered down, and this town's lost its faith. 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
4: 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I'm Tate McRae.

0: You don't even gotta lie. I know you like me better when I give you free stuff. And, well, that's what I'm here to do. I'm a giver. So, welcome to it. Happy Friday. TGIF Kiss fam. It's your boy Bobby checking in. And, yeah, ready to roll on into the weekend and your final day to get qualified on the 98 days of summer for these two great trips we got the hook up for. One to go to Denver to go see Tame Impala, and the other to go see Kehlani in the U.S. tour stop of your choice. And that one's got a meet and greet all hooked up in it as well. So keep it locked in. Got your next national keyword to qualify. Get yourself hooked up. Part of the 98 days of summer. And also on this final day of July, as we step closer to back to school, got your chance to boost that bank account. Deets on that right now. Check it out.
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0: like bananas around here is this heat. It is mushy bananas, too. Just those gross ones that you got to make, like, banana bread out of and stuff like that. Can you imagine if we actually made banana bread out of, like, bananas that look good? Banana bread's delicious. Don't get me wrong. My wife makes chocolate chip banana bread, like, on the weekly basis, I feel like. Maybe every other week. But wouldn't it be better if we had, like, actual bananas that weren't, like, black when you put them in there, you know? Anyway, thoughts that go through my head on a Friday. Happy Mushy Banana Friday to you. It's your boy Bobby hanging out in the studio in the 98 days of summer. Yep, still all up in it. We got a cold front coming in this weekend, though, so it's going to get down to like 95, so enjoy that. We'll get you hooked up with free goodies, though, part of the 98 days of summer, and your chance to go see Kehlani in the U.S. tour stop of your choice. 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
3: A better life with Dr. Sanjay Gupta.
4: They say consistency is key, but sometimes you just got to switch it up. A new study out of Harvard School of Public Health found that varying your exercise routine could add years to your life. What exercise someone did didn't matter much. What did matter was that all the exercises together worked all the muscle groups in their body. Now, an added benefit to changing things up is it can help you push through the plateau effect. That's when your body gets so efficient at doing something that you actually stop getting better at it. And we know from previous research that specializing in any one sport at a young age can make someone actually more prone to injury. And as experts we talk to point out, even elite athletes switch up things with their workouts, making sure to target strength, cardio, flexibility, balance, and doing that every single week. I'm Dr. Sanjay Gupta, helping you live a better life.
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couple of weeks. Going to give you a chance to hang out with Harry Styles again, back out on tour. Give you a chance to get the hookup coming up, part of the 98 Days of Summer. That's coming up in a few weeks. Next week, Somber. Your chance to get floor seats. Got deets.

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2: No accidents working on the city streets. Expect delays on the interstates. I-40 westbound from Western to Rockwell. I-40 eastbound from Morgan Road to Portland. I-235 southbound from 50th to the I-40 junction. I-35 southbound from Wilshire to Northeast 10th. And I-35 southbound from Southeast 15th to Shields. That is your right now traffic, and I am Daryl Page.
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0: on her Friday, and would love to get your favorite song on. Whatever you're doing today, 405-591-9899. Hopefully you float around in a pool somewhere, because it's hot. 98 days of summer in full effect. So hopefully you are floating around, sitting back and relaxing, just waiting for these national keywords to get qualified for a little mile-high getaway. Sounds fun, right? I was checking out the weather in Denver. The low temperatures might be touching the 50s here soon, so that's going to feel super nice. When you go see Tame Impala, and of course that Deadbeat Tour making its way through Denver, we figure you want to get out of this Oklahoma City oven that we're in right now, a furnace, or are we just straight up in the fire of Hades right now? But either way, get you up out of here into the Mile High City for a little getaway and your chance to go see Tame Impala. Round trip airfare to Lux Hotel accommodations and obviously free tickets to the show. All you got to do is text in the national keyword to get qualified, and your keyword is Mile. M-I-L-E. Text that to 95819. Get qualified to see Tame Impala in the Mile High City for your Mile High getaway. 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
2: No accidents working on the city streets. Expect delays on the interstates. I-40 westbound from Western to Rockwell. I-40 eastbound from Morgan Road to Portland. I-235 southbound from 50th to the I-40 junction. I-35 southbound from Wilshire to Northeast 10th. And I-35 southbound from Southeast 15th to Shields. That is your right now traffic, and I am Daryl Page.
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6: Staying active every day will go a long way towards helping you live a happy, healthy, and pain-free life. And there is perhaps no movement more fundamental than walking. It reinforces the alignment, stability, and coordinated muscle activation that supports how your body moves, whether you're doing strenuous exercise or simply going about your daily life. This is according to Dana Santis, a strength and conditioning specialist. Even though you walk every day, Dana does say you can make small adjustments to immediately improve your walking mechanics. So, keep your rib cage stacked over your pelvis. Avoid leaning over or arching your lower back. Allow your arms to swing naturally in coordination with your

0: your legs. Keep your gaze forward, your jaw relaxed, and then just breathe in through your nose and out through your mouth. I'm Dr. Sanjay Gupta, helping you live a better life.
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We've never taken lyrics more literal in our lives. We definitely will run from the sun like Dracula, and we headed to the Rocky Mountains to go see Tame Impala. So if you want to go, we suggest doing so, and you might even have to pack a sweatshirt. Can you believe that? Lows be touching the 50s in Denver? Can you even believe that? That's literally like 50 degrees colder than it is right now. You're going to love it. So text in the national keyword, MILE, M-I-L-E, to 95819, M-I-L-E, to 95819, to get qualified to see Tame Impala in Denver with KISS FM and new Martin Garrix and Ed Sheeran now.

0: It's 5 o'clock on Friday and the weekend is in sight. 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Quit putting off that LASIK today and see the weekend a little clearer.
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0: Paulie on 98.9 Kiss FM. Love when that video pops up on my timeline. You know the one I'm talking about where he's like on stage doing a concert. And you know, Louis Capaldi suffers from Tourette's syndrome, and he was just kind of having a struggle moment up there with Tourette's, and he just wasn't able to sing, and he was kind of getting choked up and just struggling getting words out and, you know, unable to sing on stage, which is obviously a little bit problematic when you're in the middle of a concert. But the entire crowd just jumps in immediately and starts singing every lyric word for word, and just carries the rest of the show on, and it was a really touching moment. I love that when that pops on. It's been years since that happened, but it always kind of like pops on my timeline every once in a while, and I saw it yesterday, so pretty cool moment. 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
2: 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Delays on the interstates, I-44 westbound, pinned to the 240 junction, I-44 eastbound from Southwest 89th to Southwest 15th, I-40 westbound from Western to Rockwell, I-40 eastbound from Morgan Road to May, I-35 southbound from Southeast 15th Street to Flood, and I-35 northbound from Tecumseh Road to Shields Boulevard. That is your Right Now Traffic, and I am Daryl Page.
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2: Ella Langley's Choosin' Texas keeps breaking records. It's number one on the Billboard Hot 100 for the 15th week, which passes Mariah Carey, We Belong Together, and Whitney Houston's I Will Always Love You. And you need to go check out the wholesome trailer for Air Bud Returns. It hits theaters January 22nd. I'd throw that dog stuff into the bleachers. Try to dunk on me.
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0: fireworks, celebrating the weekend. I'm into that. 98.9 Kiss FM. There are actually some people shooting off fireworks in my neighborhood still trying to get rid of those 4th of July fireworks, but I digress. Sienna Spiro coming up for you. Got some Taylor Swift on the way. 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
2: 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Delays on the interstates, I-44 westbound, pinned to the 240 junction, I-44 eastbound from Southwest 89th to Southwest 15th, I-40 westbound from Western to Rockwell, I-40 eastbound from Morgan Road to May, I-35 southbound from Southeast 15th Street to Flood, and I-35 northbound from Tecumseh Road to Shields Boulevard. That is your Right Now Traffic, and I am Daryl Page.
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7: I don't know about you, but my social media feeds are flooded with lotions and potions and gadgets, all promising to unlock different components of longevity. But if you log off, take a step back from all the hype, you'll find that the actual keys to a longer, healthier life are hiding in plain sight. There are four of them. Number one, nutrition. The Mediterranean diet really is the gold standard. Number two, exercise. You should be getting 150 minutes of moderate intensity exercise or 75 minutes of vigorous intensity exercise every week, plus strength training and stretching. Number three, sleep. Sleep is when your body and your brain repair themselves. You should be getting 7 to 9 hours a night. And finally, number four, often gets forgotten, socialization. It's not a bonus. It's a necessity for a healthy life, finding a sense of community, purpose, and belonging. I'm Dr. Sanjay Gupta, helping you live a better life.
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2: 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Delays on the interstates, I-44 westbound, pinned to the 240 junction, I-44 eastbound from Southwest 89th to Southwest 15th, I-40 westbound from Western to Rockwell, I-40 eastbound from Morgan Road to May, I-35 southbound from Southeast 15th Street to Flood, and I-35 northbound from Tecumseh Road to Shields Boulevard. That is your Right Now Traffic, and I am Daryl Page.
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4: Hey, what's up? It's Carson Daly. This weekend, we are not only kicking off August, we're going to be counting down the 30 biggest songs all across North America. Plus, we're going to go back in time for some former number ones. 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Almost 20 years. 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

All right, if you're going to be up early on Sunday morning, 7 a.m., we kick off the top 30 songs of the week with Carson Daly. It's the Daily Download Top 30 Countdown. Wonder where this one's going to fall. It's Ariana Grande on Kiss.

0: 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Thank you, Brittany in UConn, 405-591-9899 with your request in studio. It's your boy Bobby hanging out till 7, and then Andre coming in to take over. But before I go, though, got to get you hooked up one last time to get qualified to get up out of the oven of Oklahoma City and head to the Rocky Mountains, where it's still a little bit warm during the day, but those low temps at night look delicious. I'm just saying. And it's got to be better than here. So Mile High Getaway, Tame Impala, and the Deadbeat Tour making its way through Denver, Colorado, and the 98 days of summer. We'll be qualified for the past 2 weeks, and today is your final day. So if you've been procrastinating for the past 2 weeks, well, now's your time. Procrastinator, text in. 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

0: supplies last. Delays on the interstates, I-44 westbound, Penn to the 240 junction, I-44 eastbound from Southwest 89th to Southwest 15th, I-40 westbound from Western to Rockwell, I-40 eastbound from Morgan Road to May, I-35 southbound from Southeast 15th Street to Flood, and I-35 northbound from Tecumseh Road to Shields Boulevard. That is your right now traffic, and I am Daryl Page.
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2: This week, Tom Holland said someone told him he's not allowed to overcome one of his fears. Eminem is selling his shoes, and Taylor Swift's friends are clearly smarter than Travis Kelce's friends. Plus, one celebrity says a street fight has ruined his relationship with his kids. And Ariana Grande filed a lawsuit. She didn't name who she was trying to sue, though. It's all coming up this weekend on the Hollywood Five.
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6: How often do you stop to wonder whether you should share something that's revealing, maybe even embarrassing, with a partner, a friend, or even your boss? In her new book called Revealing, The Underrated Power of Oversharing, behavioral scientist Leslie John says doing just that can help you deepen relationships that are vital to your life. We need people to trust us in order to get things like love, friendship, and career success. That's what she told us. When you make yourself vulnerable by revealing something sensitive, it does make other people trust you. In turn, when you ask someone to reveal something about themselves, showing that interest will generally lead someone to like you more. Why? Because people like to be asked about themselves, she says. It also signals that they are discriminating and choosy, but in a good way. I'm Dr. Sanjay Gupta, helping you live a better life.
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1: 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Just play the game one way. You hit a ball in the gap, run. 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

So my time in studio with your boy Bobby. Time to hit the weekend. And Andre going to take care of the rest of the night. Don't forget Monday morning, though. The 98 Days of Summer will continue. Your next shot to win free tickets to go see Somber. 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